That's a great song, isn't it? I call it home. And we're nearing that shore every day. We're getting a day closer. Some of you listening today, we regularly hear people saying that my mother passed on to eternity listening to KMVBC radio. And perhaps you're one of those that's really close. Perhaps today's your day, you're going home to see him. God's already there. I love this song. I love to hear it, and I think you'll enjoy it as well.

0: I know that I'm speaking to listeners that predominantly are lay people, and I've been spending the last few days about the holiness of the minister of God, but it goes for all of us. If you're a preacher, if you're a missionary, if you're a full-time servant or a Christian, it doesn't matter. But here he's dealing with the priesthood. And I want you to see in chapter 29, verse 1, and this is the thing thou shalt do. Now, let's stop right there. God says, I want you to do this. I don't want, this is not a suggestion. This is not a thought that might be good for you. This is a requirement. This is a thing thou shalt do. You're supposed to do this. You do this unto them to hallow. Here it is, to hallow them. The word hallow means to be consecrated. It means the word holy is the word hallow. It means to be sacred. It means to be cleansed. It means to be saintly. And God's word says, I want you to be saintly. I want you to be cleansed. I want you to be holy. I want you to be just. I wonder, Jack Treiber, here I'm talking to myself. I wonder how many times I've gone to the pulpit not sanctified in the 51 years I've been here. I don't ever want to do that. I don't ever want to. The last thing I do, I try always the last thing in my ready room before I walk out and visit with people and then go to the platform. I always try to kneel and humble myself before God. You see, by nature, you and I are proud. We're arrogant. I don't need God. I know how to do this now. I know, by the way, I know the messages that will draw the crowd down the aisle. But that's not my purpose. My purpose is to glorify His name and to magnify His name. And once I begin to preach what I want to preach, I'm magnifying myself. God says, I want you to be hollow in your ministry in the priest office. I want you to be holy as you minister in this office. Why? Because it's not about you. It's all about God. Will you go with me, please, to chapter 29? Let's go all the way over to the last verse of the chapter. Verse 46, they shall know that I am the Lord their God, and I brought them forth out of the land of Egypt that I may dwell among them, for I am the Lord thy God. Isn't it interesting? It begins with the priest. And the priest needs to be holy. And the priest needs to offer the heave offerings and the peace offerings and all the various offerings to the Lord. And throughout this text, he talks about the holiness of these men. And they shall be holy, and they should be holy and hallowed and godly and God-fearing. But it all sums up, what's the reason for all that? Well, it's verse number 46, that they may know that I am the Lord thy God. You know, today, as we think about the Lord's Day on Sunday coming, let every song, Pastor, spend some time reading every verse of every song. You may not sing every verse, but read it. And prepare your heart. And that's why I think it's important for you that sing to give your title to the cue card so you can have it so the pastor can pray over it and get his heart ready for the preaching of the Word of God. And that's why it's important to read the scripture again. Till I come, give attendance to reading. That's public reading and reading the Word of God. Oh, I love to hear my church read the Bible. Oh, they do such a good job. And when you sing with the touch of God. But Pastor, above all things, you are a representative for the King of Kings. And by representing Him, you represent Him in holiness, godliness, in your dress, in your behavior, your attitude, your walk with Him. So that when you preach and when you speak and when you talk about God, you're lifting up His name and exalting Him that they may know that I am the Lord their God. You know what America needs? They need to know that God is God. We live in a humanistic day, don't we? We live in a godless day, not a God-fearing day, but a godless day. We live in a day where they're trying to reject our God. They're trying to reject our heritage. They're trying to move us into socialism and communism. How in the world would anybody ever in their right mind choose not to have any ownership? Because we've created an environment where I don't want to work. I don't care if I own a house, but just give me my house. That's government's job. That's not government's job. If a man will not work, he should not eat. Why? Because God wants to be magnified. Father, help us today to live for Thee. I thank You for these great listeners. I thank You for their faithfulness to Thee. I pray that You give everyone a godly day, a good day. May we magnify Your name on this first day of October. We may give You the month of October, November, December, these 3 months that are left is my prayer. For we ask this prayer in that lovely name of Jesus. In Jesus' name, amen. God bless you. Have a wonderful day.
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That means every dollar must travel through a heart before it reaches us.

Greetings, friends. If you have a few seconds, less than 5 minutes, join me right now as we look into a Bible passage that may encourage you, challenge you, and prepare you for today's spiritual battle. Learn something new, let God speak, and then, by the grace of God, press on. Romans chapter 8, verse 16. The Spirit itself beareth witness with our spirit that we are the children of God. It was a Saturday morning, January 23rd, 1971. I was in my third year of college. Walking back on campus from my very early morning job, I was greeted by a friend who apparently had some doubts about my own personal salvation. He asked me some important questions as we walked toward my dormitory room. There, we sat down, he borrowed my Bible, and he began to read aloud from Romans chapter 8. When I heard verse 16, I called out to God in quick, silent prayer, asking the Holy Spirit to give me assurance. God, will you please bear witness with my spirit? Am I really your child? How does the Holy Spirit bear witness with our human spirit, our mind? For me, on that morning, it was an inner voice, not audible or earth-shaking, but a simple realization that I had never personally called on the name of Jesus. My salvation had been an intellectual agreement with the gospel record that I had learned as a child. I knew the facts of the truth, and I agreed with them. But I had never personally talked to God, asking Jesus to be my Savior. In my case, it was simple and immediate. The Holy Spirit removed the blindness from my spiritual eyes. I saw my need to pray and receive Christ. Wonderful morning. Most important decision of my life. How about you? You know, probably the Holy Spirit will more often bear witness with your spirit by producing His fruit in you. A true child of God will show the fruit of the Spirit by love, joy, peace, long-suffering, goodness, faith, meekness, and temperance, Galatians 5:22 and 23. He will see those active in his life. When you see those in some measure in your life, that's the Holy Spirit bearing witness with your spirit. So the question to ask yourself, do you see this fruit in your life? It is true that as you grow in grace, that's called progressive sanctification, you will see areas where you need to improve. Oh, I need more love, more joy, more patience, more temperance. But the desire to grow, to be more like Christ by practicing the fruit of the Spirit, that's evidence that you are in Christ. That's evidence that you indeed have been born again by one time in your life, receiving Jesus as your Savior. Enjoy the blessing of the Holy Spirit's witness-bearing work in your life today. Be sure you're born again and rejoice that the Holy Spirit assures you of that as He talks to you, leads you, directs you, convicts you in relation to the wonderful fruit of the Spirit. Thanks, my friend, for listening. 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

My name is Cheryl Schaefer, and my favorite verse is Isaiah 26:3. Thou wilt keep him in perfect peace, whose mind is stayed on thee, because he trusteth in thee. 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

Proverbs 24, verse 9, the thought of foolishness is sin. Here's something to consider. How many ungodly, vain, evil thoughts cross our minds daily? If God would let us know that number, each of us would be very ashamed to find out the exact count. I'm guessing that the best of us is 100 times more wicked than we could imagine. A couple of quick thoughts. Number one, kill your pride. You're not such a great Christian that you have the right to look down on anybody else. Would you really be willing to reveal every thought and impulse on a big screen at church? Didn't think so, so work more on yourself and less on others. Number two, thank God for his patience and mercy. It says, it is of the Lord's mercies that we are not consumed because his compassions fail not. If thou, Lord, shouldest mark iniquities, who shall stand? He has not dealt with us after our sins, nor rewarded us according to our iniquities. Like as a father pitieth his children, so the Lord pitieth them that fear him. The thought of foolishness is sin. Something to think about.

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0: Rejoice in God's Word. This is Ken Ham, the CEO of the ministry behind the popular Answers Bible curriculum. The Bible is different from any other book. God's Word is a fountain of wisdom. It details God's sovereign acts throughout history. It lays out the plan of redemption, and it even tells how the cosmos will ultimately end. It's God's perfect revelation to us. And reading the Word of the Sovereign Creator should give us comfort, peace, and hope as we face worrisome circumstances or scary times. The psalmist writes that he delights in God's testimonies as much as he delights in riches. Do you rejoice in God's Word? Does it warm your heart and bring you hope? It should, and you should be sharing that with your family.
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0: Here's today's word of encouragement from Mrs. Vicki Mutchler.
1: For October, I thought it would be fun to look at when God's instructions just don't make sense. You know, we've all had a love-hate relationship with instructions. Sometimes, you know, we think, oh, who needs them? I don't even read them. But let's remember, we can't always go, well, that's crazy. They said, what? Well, when God says, go forward, in Exodus 14:15, speaking to the children of Israel, that they go forward. Now, what was in front of them? The Red Sea. Behind them, Pharaoh's army. And yet God said, go forward. Remember, God led them to this place. Sometimes God's instructions don't make sense to us because we only see the obstacle. God can see the path he is about to make. You may be standing before your own Red Sea today. Don't let what you see convince you that God has forgotten you. When God says go forward, he already knows what he's going to do. We've got to take that first step. Don't stand still because you're afraid. Don't let what you see become bigger than what you know about God. And obey God, what he has already shown you. Remember yesterday's faithfulness. You don't have to see the way to take the next step with God.
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1: American Family News, I'm Robert Thornton. Police in Texas have stopped what they describe as a violent plot to attack the state capitol. Here's Fox's Jonathan Hunt.
2: According to Texas law enforcement officials, the attack was supposed to happen today, but was stopped thanks to the joint work of agents with the Texas Department of Public Safety and the FBI, culminating with the arrest early Wednesday morning of 40-year-old Benny Caldera at a home near San Antonio. Officials say they got a tip Tuesday evening that gave them, quote, credible information about an individual planning a violent attack on the Texas Capitol in Austin. The arrest warrant affidavit alleges Caldera told a friend, quote, I am going to the Capitol and I am going to shoot it up, and that Caldera was angry at the American-Israeli Public Affairs Committee, saying, quote, these people have to be exterminated.
1: Texas Governor Greg Abbott praised law enforcement efforts. Investigators continued their work to determine why an Omani pilot stabbed the captain of a flight to Israel, causing the plane to plummet dangerously before others on board landed in Saudi Arabia. Scott Uhlinger is a retired CIA station chief and made these remarks on AFR. He said it was an attempted terrorist attack, but some in the mainstream media are calling it a cockpit altercation.
3: But actually, if you look at, let's say, the past 10 years or so, there have been at least six incidents involving death by pilot, where the pilot just took the plane down. But there's been six. So in other words, the trend is not toward people grabbing the airplane behind the cockpit. It's people in the cockpit that are causing the problems.
1: He said the pilot was brave and opened the cockpit door during the chaos, and if he hadn't done so, the plane would have gone down.
3: But what we're seeing now in the last like 5 years or so is the amount of flight hours that a co-pilot of like a large aircraft is required to fly before they're in a large aircraft is like one-fifth of what it used to be. In other words, in the old days, you used to have a co-pilot who have like, I don't know, 500 hours in an aircraft of many aircraft of smaller size. But now it is not uncommon to have a co-pilot who has like 75 hours. Because they're so short of pilots and co-pilots, they're accelerating their promotion. But of course, as you accelerate the promotion, you're giving the guy a greater opportunity to do something really spectacular.
1: He said Middle Eastern airline companies have the greater threat for such pilots. He said the screening process is difficult when some in screening authority are sympathetic to the Palestinians. A defense analyst is not confident that Iraq is going to be able to maintain stability with U.S. forces completely withdrawn from the divided country. More from AFN's Chad Grody.
4: The Pentagon has announced that it has completed the withdrawal of all American troops from Iraq, ending a 12-year quest to cross the Islamic State terrorist group. The last U.S. troops left an air base in northern Iraq under an agreement between Baghdad and Washington. Baghdad touted the end of the U.S. mission as a sign of the country's increasing strength and sovereignty. Bob McGinnis is president of McGinnis Strategies, LLC. He says Iraq is a tough place.
5: You have three groups. You obviously have the Sunnis that have historically run Baghdad. You have the Shia that are associated with Iran that are mostly in the south and on the east. And you have the Kurds that have autonomy in the north. It's really a divided country, and it always has been. I don't see that it's going to be able to stay stable given those distinctions that we've seen.
4: So McGinnis's withdrawing is a hard call.
5: I'm not really sure that it's our fight, but if our interests are to stabilize the region, withdrawing now might not be the best interest. But I don't like the idea that we're the policemen of the world either, so it's a hard call.
1: On Wall Street, stocks were up today. The Dow was up 21, the S&P added 15, the Nasdaq rose 11, West Texas Intermediate crude was up to $93 a barrel. And mortgage rates also rose to the highest level since November of 2023. Freddie Mac's latest survey showed the average rate on a 30-year fixed mortgage rose to 7.28%. See more news online at AFN.net.
6: Welcome to CW Today, a daily 5-minute program dedicated to helping women with their life relationships. hosted by veteran ladies conference speaker and the editor of Christian Womanhood magazine, Mrs. Loretta Walker. The closer a woman's heart is to the heart of God, the better able she is to thrive in her relationships with others. In that spirit, here's the host of CW Today, Mrs. Loretta Walker.
7: It's because I live such a high energy, stressful life. I think everybody else has a stressful life. So I'm going to dedicate 2 days to stress today and tomorrow. And I wanted to talk to you about stress. Let me explain this to you. Many years ago, I prepared a talk to share with women on stress because I found that so many of us felt stress. The definition of stress is force, urgency, pressure, that which bears with most weight. According to this definition, stress is definitely a feeling that can be caused by another, or it could be self-inflicted. What is stress in you? Have you taken an inventory lately? Perhaps some of the statements I have heard people say are true of your situation. Listen to all these statements. I don't have enough hours in the day. Someone else at work got a pay raise and I didn't. I took on a certain project because I don't know how to say no. I can't do what I used to be able to do. My blank expects too much from me. I have a chronic illness and no one seems to understand what I'm going through. I can't pay my bills. I wasn't chosen for that position I have earned over and over again. I live with unsolvable problems and face them every day when I wake up. I can't cope with life anymore. Many of these stressors that I have listed cannot actually be fixed unless you opt for breaking the Ten Commandments. You know what I mean? Like robbing a bank to meet your needs or hire a hitman to take care of that unreasonable person in your life. You know, I'm just joking about that. These avenues being possible options because they aren't and never will be. If your stressor is something with which you must live, you really do need to recognize it as such. Decide today that you will stop trying to fix it. One time a lady came to me stressed about her adult sister. She said every time she invited her to a birthday party, she ruined the get-together with her negativity or striving to be the center of attention. Loretta, she shared, I have tried everything I know to do. My solution was simple and very direct. Susie, don't expect her to change. Your sister has been this way all of her life, and she's not going to be any different. The stress materializes when you get your hopes up that she'll act differently, and you are disappointed once again. I see two options to Susie's predicament. Number one, she can put up with the sister's behavior at parties. Or number two, she can have a special private meal for her to help celebrate the occasion. I find that my stress usually occurs when dealing with extended family situations. Too often, I cannot meet the expectations of my mother, my brother, my sister, and other family members. I want to meet their expectations and would love to meet them. However, I have obligations that I must care for with my immediate family. Another stress to me is when I see a misunderstanding happening within my immediate family. I can get quite bent out of shape until we can sit down and talk out the problem. I want such harmony in our ministry and family that I tend to stress over it. My teacher and mentor, Marlene Evans, believed many relationships could benefit from applying de-stressors to their situations in life. De-stressing is not escaping reality, nor is it a failure to face problems. Mrs. Evans saw de-stressing as putting yourself in a holding pattern for a short time in order to return refreshed to people and work projects. I want to share some of her ideas for de-stressing. Number one, divert to a positive immediately after dealing with a negative about which you can do nothing. Number two, refuse to pray when your prayer time is worry with dear Lord in front of it. Number three, turn off the phone. One short call can easily destroy a fragile time of peace. Control email and other social media in order to keep a peaceful living area. Number four, take what is supposed to be a relaxing bath without the phone. Number five, be with people around whom you know you feel calm. Number six, leave for a time. Stressful situations in which you find yourself, don't take your phone with you. These are all good suggestions on how to de-stress. And tune in tomorrow, and I'm going to share some more ideas. Rejoice in the Lord always, and again I say rejoice.
6: 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CW Today is a production of Faith Music Radio. 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

0: Have you ever been wondering what on earth is happening? Today on Daily in the Word, Dr. Paul Chappell reveals how you can be prepared for the last days.
1: The purpose of the second coming is that God will not only judge the unbelievers, but he will gather all the believers. The resurrection then is not merely about Easter eggs or Easter bunnies or Lent or kind of trying to earn our way into heaven through some form of sacraments. The resurrection reminds us that the work has already been done. Jesus already paid the price and proved the price when he rose again on the third day.
0: Confidence can be hard to come by these days. People are losing their jobs, their homes, and their life savings at an unprecedented rate. Crime, violence, and natural disasters seem to be skyrocketing. Yet in the midst of all this chaos, we need a biblical understanding of what's coming next. Welcome to Daily in the Word. This program features the teaching and preaching of Dr. Paul Chappell, pastor of Lancaster Baptist Church and president of West Coast Baptist College in Lancaster, California. In our series, Things to Come, Dr. Paul Chappell brings a message of hope and confidence from the priceless counsel of the Word of God. He answers our most important questions with wisdom and candor and points to a brighter future. And now, here's Dr. Paul Chappell with part two of a message called The Promise of His Coming.
1: And ultimately, over 500 different people saw the Lord Jesus Christ as he went about for 40 days showing himself alive by many infallible proofs. You know, we understand proofs. We understand evidences. When you go perhaps to Costco and you buy your groceries, you get that big bag of groceries, maybe that big cart, maybe if your husband's with you, you get that big orange cart, you know, and you get lots of stuff maybe you don't even really need, and you're coming to that exit now, and so there's someone normally that stands there and they say something like this: "May I have your receipt, please?" And I don't know what they do to you. They look at the receipt and then they look at your stuff. Then they look at you like, how can he eat all that stuff? And then they look back at the stuff, you know. And they're checking out that receipt. Now, what's the purpose of the receipt? The purpose of the receipt is to prove that payment has been made. And the purpose of the empty tomb is that Jesus Christ is proving to us that payment has been made for our sin. He died for our sin. He rose again for our justification. He showed himself alive to 500 people to leave lasting testimony that he is the Son of the living God. And so we see the promise of the resurrection made over and over and over again in the Bible. And then we hear the proof of the resurrection seen alive by 500 witnesses. But then I want you to see finally this morning the promise of his return. We've seen a promise made, a promise kept. There's one promise that has not yet been fulfilled. And we're going to learn about this over the next several weeks. But just to give you a preview, look at verse number 9. The Bible says, "And when he had spoken these things, while they beheld, he was taken up. And a cloud received him out of their sight. And while they looked steadfastly toward heaven as he went up, behold, two men stood by them in white apparel, which also said, Ye men of Galilee, why stand ye gazing up into heaven? This same Jesus which is taken up from you into heaven shall so come in like manner as ye have seen him go into heaven." Now, this is amazing. And if you haven't figured it out by now, we're talking today about a God who keeps his promises. And so if God kept his promise, tear this temple down, I'll raise it again in 3 days. And then he said, I'm going to come again in like manner, just the way you see me go up in the physical body form. I'm going to come back again. I would submit that all of us need to think about that this morning. That God is a God who keeps his promises. Now, you can trust in yourself if you like. You can say, I'm an atheist if you like. I think to be an atheist, you would have to literally go to every planet. You'd have to turn over every rock on every planet and finally determine that there is no God. You yourself would have to be omnipresent to say that there is no God. You can trust yourself if you want. You can trust in other books if you want. You can trust in your horoscope if you want. Some people trust in all kinds of things. I know one fellow that liked to go to the Chinese restaurants and read his fortune in the fortune cookie to try to figure out what to do next, until he read this one. It said, "You are a poor, pathetic, gullible fool who seeks advice from bakery products." That would steer you wrong every time. I'm just saying, if you're going to put your trust in something, put your trust in the infallible, reliable Word of God. And we see that he says, I'm going to come personally. This same Jesus. Friends, don't give up hope. The world is rife with difficulty and many, many different problems. But there is a promise that we can look for. And it is the coming of the Lord Jesus. Matthew 24 and 30. And then shall appear the sign of the Son of Man in heaven. And then shall all the tribes of the earth mourn. And they shall see the Son of Man coming in the clouds of heaven with power and glory. Paul said, for now, we see through a glass darkly, but then face to face. And I don't know about you, I'm looking forward to seeing Jesus Christ face to face. Oh, I know of him by faith in the Word of God. I know of him because he walks with me and his Spirit lives within me. But one day I will see him face to face, personally, and it will be a powerful return. The Bible says in Revelations 1 and 7, behold, he cometh with clouds, and every eye shall see him. I used to wonder, how's that going to happen? Well, with technology and so many things in our world changing today, every eye is going to see the Lord Jesus Christ. Every eye will see him, and they also which pierced him, and the kindreds of all the earth shall wail because of him. You see, if you're not a believer in Jesus Christ, if you've rejected him, if you said, well, he's one of the prophets, he's one of the good men, but I'm not going to trust him as my Savior, his coming will not be a happy day for you. But if you know him, you'll come with him. It will be the joy and glory of your life. We see the promise of his resurrection and the proof of his resurrection. And now we hear the promise of his return. And the question is, are we ready to see God when he comes? Jesus spoke to a woman and he said, I am the resurrection and the life. He that believeth in me, though he were dead, yet shall he live. And whosoever liveth and believeth in me shall never die. Believest thou this? You know the verse, for God so loved the world that he gave his only begotten Son, that whosoever believeth in him should not perish, but have everlasting life. You see, the purpose of this second coming is that God will not only judge the unbelievers, but he will gather all the believers, and so shall we ever be with the Lord. The resurrection then is not merely about candy or Easter eggs or Easter bunnies or Lent or self-deprivation or kind of trying to earn our way into heaven through some form of sacraments or some form of works. The resurrection reminds us that the work has already been done. Jesus already paid the price and proved the price when he rose again on the third day. That's what we celebrate today. We celebrate the fact that God has made a way for every man, woman, boy, and girl who will simply turn to his Son to find salvation so that they can look forward to seeing him face to face. Now, if God kept that first promise, tear this temple down and I'll bring it back up again. And if he said, I'm coming again in like manner. If he said in John chapter 14, I go to prepare a place for you that where I am, there you may be also. If he said in John 14, I'll come again for you. Then should we not trust that he will keep his second promise? Let me close with this, friends. Every man, woman, boy, and girl in this room today needs to be ready to see the Lord when he comes. He said he would raise from the dead, he did. He said he's coming again, he will. We're gonna learn many scriptures along those lines in the next few weeks, but are you ready? How can someone be ready? Very quickly, let me tell you how to be ready. We all must believe that we need a Savior. If you're trying to convince yourself you're good enough or you do good works or you're going to get into heaven somehow because of your religious pedigree, you are being tricked today. Religion does not take you to heaven. Jesus takes you to heaven. We all need a Savior. Why? Because we're all sinners. We all have disobeyed God's law. Read the Ten Commandments. You'll find one or two there. But there's many more than that. For all have sinned and come short of the glory of God. God's glory and sinless perfection is something that I cannot match because I am a sinner and all of us are born in our sin. And God knew what we needed, and so he sent his Son. You see, if our greatest need had been education, he would have sent an educator. If our greatest need had been economics, he would have sent an economist. If our greatest need had been science, he would have sent a scientist. But our greatest need was forgiveness. And so he sent a Savior to forgive us. We must believe that we need a Savior. The wages of sin, the Bible says, is death. Our sin, if we try to handle it on our own, will only separate us from God. It will lead to eternal damnation. The wages of sin is death. But the gift of God is eternal life through Jesus Christ our Lord. Now let that sink in. Don't let that be one of those words that just kind of goes. Think of it. The wages of sin is death. But the gift of God is eternal life, not through the Baptist church, not through your church, eternal life through our Lord Jesus Christ. He said, I am the way, I am the truth, I am the life. And so in Romans 4 and 25, it says, he was delivered for our offenses. He was raised again for our justification. Jesus died for our sin. He rose again for our justification. And when you realize that you are a sinner who can't make heaven on your own, who's not going to be ready for the second coming on your own, when you understand that and you put your faith in Jesus Christ, he will prepare you and bring you at that second coming. It's sort of like this. Each of us in the human race, and by the way, let's just understand this morning. There's really only one race that matters, and it's the human race. And God says we're all fallen. Red, yellow, black, brown, white, we all have the same problem. It's called sin. And we're all falling short of God's perfection. And the only way that we as a fallen human race can ever get to God is by way of the cross of Jesus Christ. To believe that he died for you, to believe that he rose again for you. And the Bible says, whosoever shall call upon the name of the Lord shall be saved. And when you put your faith in Jesus Christ as Savior, then you have the hope of an eternal life in heaven. But God commendeth his love toward us in that while we were yet sinners, Christ died for us. And so it says in John 6, as I close, and this is the will of him that sent me, Jesus said, that everyone that seeth the Son and believeth on him may have everlasting life, and I will raise him up at that last day. And I think of many things when I think of heaven, when I think of the coming of the Lord, but one of the things I think about, to be honest with you, is seeing my mom again. I just look forward to being able to tell her how much I love her and just to see her again. But there's someone I look forward to seeing so much more, and it's the one that died on the cross for me. The Lord Jesus Christ himself. Oft time the day seems long, life's trials hard to bear. But friend, it will be worth it all when we see Jesus Christ. And I'm telling you, just as surely as Jesus said, tear this temple down and I'll raise it up again. He said, I'm gonna come back again in like manner. And he tells us that we need to be ready. And if you have not trusted Christ as your Savior, you are not ready for the return of Jesus Christ. And this morning, I want to encourage you to make yourself ready by turning from your sin and saying, Lord, I don't know everything about the Bible or about God, but I do believe that I'm a sinner and that you died on that cross for my sin. And I want to call upon you to come into my life, forgive my sin, and take me with you when you come again for all of eternity. And friend, when someone expresses simple faith in Jesus to ask him to be your personal Savior, he will never cast you away. He will bring you in. He will seal that decision and give you a home in heaven for all of eternity. The first promise was kept. The second promise will be kept. Don't be like the student who forgot the words of the teacher. Receive those words today. Faith cometh by hearing, and hearing by the word of God. You've heard it this morning. Now is your opportunity to put faith in the promise of God.
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1: Well, hello, good neighbor. Thank you for listening. October the 1st today. What a great day this is, and it's going to be a great month. We have our Missions and Stewardship Conference this month, and I'm really excited about all that God's going to do. We have our fall campaign that we're in, and Roundup Sunday, and all those pumpkins, all the very special Sundays, and it's going to be a great, great month. I'm so thankful you're listening today. We're in Exodus 29, and I believe we have a good broadcast plan for today. My home. Here's the Felix Trio they sing for us today. Thank God for that home we call heaven. This world is not my home. I'm just a passing through. My treasures are laid up somewhere beyond the blue. My home.

That's a great song, isn't it? I call it home. And we're nearing that shore every day. We're getting a day closer. Some of you listening today, we regularly hear people saying that my mother passed on to eternity listening to KMVBC radio. And perhaps you're one of those that's really close. Perhaps today's your day. You're going home to see him. God's already there. I love this song. I love to hear it. And I think you'll judge as well.

0: I know that I'm speaking to listeners that predominantly are lay people, and I've been spending the last few days about the holiness of the minister of God, but it goes for all of us. If you're a preacher, if you're a missionary, if you're a full-time servant or a Christian, it doesn't matter. But here he's dealing with the priesthood. And I want you to see in chapter 29, verse 1, and this is the thing thou shalt do. Now, let's stop right there. God says, I want you to do this. I don't want, this is not a suggestion. This is not a thought that might be good for you. This is a requirement. This is the thing thou shalt do. You're supposed to do this. You do this unto them to hollow. Here it is, to hollow them. The word hollow means to be consecrated. It means the word holy is the word hollow. It means to be sacred. It means to be cleansed. It means to be saintly. And God's word says, I want you to be saintly. I want you to be cleansed. I want you to be holy. I want you to be just. I wonder, Jack Treiber, here I'm talking to myself. I wonder how many times I've gone to the pulpit not sanctified in the 51 years I've been here. I don't ever want to do that. I don't ever want to. The last thing I do, I try always the last thing in my ready room before I walk out and visit with people and then go to the platform. I always try to kneel and humble myself before God. You see, by nature, you and I are proud. We're arrogant. I don't need God. I know how to do this now. I know, by the way, I know the messages that will draw the crowd down the aisle. But that's not my purpose. My purpose is to glorify his name and to magnify his name. And once I begin to preach what I want to preach, I'm magnifying myself. God says, I want you to be hollow in your ministry in the priest office. I want you to be holy as you minister in this office. Why? Because it's not about you. It's all about God. Will you go with me, please, to chapter 29? Let's go all the way over to the last verse of the chapter. Verse 46, they shall know that I am the Lord their God, and I brought them forth out of the land of Egypt that I may dwell among them, for I am the Lord thy God. Isn't it interesting? It begins with the priest. And the priest needs to be holy. And the priest needs to offer the heave offerings and the peace offerings and all the various offerings to the Lord. And throughout this text, he talks about the holiness of these men. And they shall be holy, and they should be holy and hallowed and godly and God-fearing. But it all sums up, what's the reason for all that? Well, it's verse number 46, that they may know that I am the Lord thy God. You know, today, as we think about the Lord's Day on Sunday coming, let every song, Pastor, spend some time reading every verse of every song. You may not sing every verse, but read it and prepare your heart. And that's why I think it's important for you that sing to give your title to the cue card so you can have it so the pastor can pray over it and get his heart ready for the preaching of the Word of God. And that's why it's important to read the Scripture again. Till I come, give attendance to reading. That's public reading and reading the Word of God. Oh, I love to hear my church read the Bible. Oh, they do such a good job. And when you sing with the touch of God. But Pastor, above all things, you are a representative for the King of Kings. And by representing him, you represent him in holiness, godliness in your dress, in your behavior, your attitude, your walk with him. So that when you preach and when you speak and when you talk about God, you're lifting up his name and exalting him that they may know that I am the Lord their God. You know what America needs? They need to know that God is God. We live in a humanistic day, don't we? We live in a godless day, not a God-fearing day, but a godless day. We live in a day where they're trying to reject our God. They're trying to reject our heritage. They're trying to move us into socialism and communism. How in the world would anybody ever in their right mind choose not to have any ownership? Because we've created an environment where I don't want to work. I don't care if I own a house, but just give me my house. That's government's job. That's not government's job. If a man will not work, he should not eat. Why? Because God wants to be magnified. Father, help us today to live for thee. I thank you for these great listeners. I thank you for their faithfulness to thee. I pray that you give everyone a godly day, a good day. May we magnify your name on this first day of October. We may give you the month of October, November, December, these 3 months that are left is my prayer. For we ask this prayer in that lovely name of Jesus. In Jesus' name, amen. God bless you. Have a wonderful day.
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2: Praise the Lord for another week of His goodness and mercy. What seems to be the theme of our world today? Fear, uncertainty, anxiety, restlessness. Yes, no doubt these feelings are real. Yes, no doubt we are living in strange and trying times. But my dear friend, as Christians, we have a different outlook because we have a different solution. Let me remind you of some of the last words of Moses as he charged Joshua as they were about to enter the promised land. Deuteronomy chapter 31, verse 7 and 8. And Moses called unto Joshua and said unto him in the sight of all Israel, "Be strong and of a good courage, for thou must go with this people to the land which the Lord hath sworn unto their fathers to give them, and thou shalt cause them to inherit it. And the Lord, he it is that doth go before thee. He will be with thee. He will not fail thee, neither forsake thee. Fear not, neither be dismayed." I echo these same words to us today. Yes, there are a lot of unknowns. Yes, there are things that can make you fearful. Yes, there are things that can get you down. But always remember, dear listener, the Lord, he it is that doth go before thee. He will not fail thee, neither forsake thee. The same God that helped Joshua and Israel conquer Canaan is the same God that's for us today. For we as Christians, remember this. Things aren't falling apart. Things are falling in place. God is where he's always been, and that's on his throne in heaven. So in a world of fear, have faith. And know that you can never go wrong by putting all your hope, all your trust, and all your future in the hands of Almighty God. If you're looking for an old-fashioned King James Bible preaching, soul-winning, independent Baptist church, then look no further. White River is a church for you. 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
3: Well, today closes out our Bible study we've been on for several weeks out of Galatians chapter 5, verse 22 and 23. But the fruit of the Spirit is love, joy, peace, long-suffering, gentleness, goodness, faith, meekness, temperance. Against such there is no law. And we've been talking about these different fruits or these outward manifestations of the inner relationship with the Spirit of God. We've been talking about this week of temperance, or that of being self-control. And I think all of these are important, but if there's one that we really need to get, especially in the day and age we're living in, is that of temperance. All week long, we've been talking about it. We've talked about how that it's practiced. We've talked about how that it's strengthened. Today, I want to show you, leave you with a couple examples, biblical examples of temperance. Many ones we could talk about, several of them we could, but I think of there in the book of Daniel, Brother Daniel, and how that as just a young man, a young teenager, was carried away captive into a foreign land. By the way, his parents weren't with him. The priest weren't with him. He was on his own. But what's the Bible say about Brother Daniel there? Daniel chapter 1, verse 8. But Daniel purposed in his heart that he would not defile himself with a portion of the king's meat, nor with the wine which he drank. Therefore he requested the prince of the eunuchs that he might not defile himself. You know, Daniel here had had temperance. He had self-control. No wonder God used him in such a great way, along with those other three Hebrew young men that were with him, how that God used them to accomplish great things. You know why? Because they showed temperance in their life. I think of another old, great Old Testament example was that of Joseph there in his life, where he could have sinned with Potiphar's wife. But you know what? He feared God more than he wanted to indulge in the pleasures of his flesh. And I believe that was Satan's attempt to try to get him from being in the place where God could use him to then help save countless numbers of lives. And Joseph showed self-control. We can think of our Savior, Jesus, in Matthew chapter 4, when he faced down the devil in the wilderness, how he had fasted for 40 days and 40 nights. And what's the first thing the devil came to him with? Was turning the stones into bread, trying to fulfill his physical appetite. Yeah, Jesus knew there was something more at stake than just what he wanted physically, and he showed that. And on the examples could go of our biblical examples who were temperate. But on the other hand, just as there are people that were, there are people who weren't. I think of people like Samson, Demas, Elisha's servant Gehazi, Eve, Achan, and on many lists of people in the Bible who did not show self-control, were not temperate, and because of that, paid a steep price. So when it comes down to it, dear listener, the choice is ours. But we better remember there's either rewards or consequences based upon the choices that we make. So these fruits of the Spirit, how important they are in our life. Let me remind you, leave you with what Jesus said in John chapter 15, verse 4 and 5. Abide in me and I in you, as the branch cannot bear fruit of itself except it abide in the vine. No more can ye except ye abide in me. I am the vine, ye are the branches. He that abideth in me and I in him, the same bringeth forth much fruit. For without me ye can do nothing. And of course, I believe this is referring to the fruit of souls, but also the fruit of the Spirit of God. So if we're going to have this, I promise you it will not happen without the right relationship with the Savior and with the Spirit of God. So I pray that we're helped. I pray that we're challenged. And I pray now more than ever as Christians we'll have the fruits of the Spirit in our lives. Well, of course, this is the Friday edition of the White River Broadcast. As I do every Friday, I encourage you, I exhort you, be in your place this coming Lord's Day. Folks, if you haven't figured it out, look around. Jesus Christ is coming soon. Why do you think the Bible commands us there that not to forsake the assembling of ourselves together? And so much the more as we see the day approaching. Listen to me, folks. The day's approaching. Amen. It's soon to be upon us. We need church more now than we ever have. So be in your place this coming Sunday. Be faithful. Be the type of Christian where God can count on you, knowing that you'll be faithful to his house. Well, Lord willing, we'll talk to you next week. Thanks for listening to the White River Broadcast, flowing to you from the White River Baptist Church of Princeton, Indiana.
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something better than going to heaven and walking on streets of gold. 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

How many times have you ever prayed for something big or small? 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And faith

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1: American Family News, I'm Musty Pugh. President Trump held a rally in the Choctaw Nation of Oklahoma yesterday, marking one of the few times a sitting U.S. president has visited tribal land. Ted Linder with more.
2: The president was in Durant campaigning for Republican candidates ahead of November's midterm elections. The Choctaw Nation rented its event center for the rally, but said it did not sponsor the event. The president telling supporters his time in office is on the line this election season, claiming the Democrats will impeach him if they take back control of Congress.
3: If they're allowed to get back into office, we had a country that was laughed at all over the world. They were laughing at us. We're a bunch of fools. Now they don't laugh anymore. We have the hottest country anywhere in the world, and we're going to keep it that way.
2: President Trump highlighted lower poverty rates and praised Choctaw leadership, while tribal citizens at the rally said they hoped the visit would bring greater attention to tribal priorities and sovereignty.
1: Americans will head to the polls in just over a month to decide which party will hold control of Congress in the next session beginning next year. Vice President J.D. Vance claims Democrats will rig elections in their favor if they gain control of the House or Senate.
4: They actually want to make it so that Republicans can never win another national election. They want voter fraud. They want to destroy the foundations of American constitutional republicanism. They want to make it so that we have another three or four states.
1: Police in the U.K. are questioning a dual British-Iranian national over the terror alert at an airbase used by the U.S. military. Jonathan Savage has the latest from London.
5: The 25-year-old man was arrested in the borough of Westminster in central London. Counter-terror police have also searched two properties in that area. He's being questioned over the incident at RAF Fairford in the early hours of Sunday, where three suspicious vehicles were reported near the US Air Force base, sparking a major security incident. Five men arrested at the scene are on bail. It's reported one of the men called police himself before a local farmer reported a large group of masked men about an hour later. Prime Minister Andy Burnham says Iran is suspected of being involved.
1: The mainstream media was busy tying themselves into pretzels this week as they try to tell their viewers what happened on board the Fly Dubai airplane Wednesday. That's according to a media watchdog.
6: Israel and the world dodged a bullet Wednesday when passengers on board a Fly Dubai airplane stormed the cockpit and stopped a terror-minded co-pilot from crashing the plane into the ground. Echoes of Flight 93 from 9/11 were obvious to everyone except, apparently, Georgetown University's Donnell Harvin, who was unable to hazard a guess as to the motive of the co-pilot who stabbed his captain.
7: There's a spectrum of issues. I don't think that the motive right now is important. It could be something as benign as workplace violence.
8: It clearly was, I guess, when the co-pilot stabs the pilot. I mean, that's a workplace and there's violence.
6: Tim Graham of Media Research Center says the New York Times described it as an altercation. He says the mainstream media seems allergic to the idea of Muslim terrorism.
8: So we're going to take, 72 hours to figure out what the motive is. Or maybe they never will. They have that whole motive unknown, and everybody else is like, I think we can guess what the motive is.
6: He says various outlets use words like fight, brawl, altercation, and clash to describe what was clearly an act of terrorism.
8: I think the dominant trend here was to say Israel says it's terrorism, which is accurate. But it also says to the audience, if you're a diehard lefty, you go, well, of course, Israel says it's terrorism.
6: I'm Steve Jordahl.
1: A $15 billion investment in steel is coming to Iowa. Congresswoman Marionette Miller Meeks says this is a boost for American-made products.
9: Even more importantly, this vertical integration of mine it in America, mill it in America, and make it in America, we're going to be able to be competitive when it comes to steel.
1: The project plans to bring more than 1,700 jobs. The plant expecting to produce 7.5 million tons of steel annually. And oil prices declined early today. Brent crude, the international standard, lost 2.3% to below $100 a barrel at $99.95 after advancing on Thursday. More news available online at AFN.net. 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I'm Rusty Pugh.

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0: Good morning. 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
0: The hope which is laid up for you in heaven. Colossians 1, verse 5. Our hope in Christ for the future is the mainstay of our joy here. This hope will animate our hearts to think often of heaven, for all we can desire is promised there. Here we're weary and toil-worn, but heaven is the land of rest. Fatigue will be forever banished. Now we're always in the field of battle. We're so tempted within and so molested by foes without that we have little time to rest. We have suffered bereavement after bereavement, but we're going on to the land of the immortal, where graves are unknown things. Here, sin is constantly grief to us, but there, we'll be perfectly holy. Nothing that defiles will enter into that kingdom. What a joy that you're not to dwell eternally in this wilderness, but will soon inherit Canaan. Nevertheless, let it never be said of us that we're dreaming about the future and forgetting about the present. Let the future sanctify the present to highest uses. Through the Spirit of God, the hope of heaven is the most potent force for the product of virtue. It's the fountain of joyous effort. It's the cornerstone of cheerful holiness. The man who has this hope in him goes about his work with vigor, for the joy of the Lord is his strength. He fights against temptation with ardor, for the hope of the next world repels the fiery darts of the adversary. He can labor without present reward, for he looks for a reward in the world to come.

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1: American Family News, I'm Mr. Pugh. President Trump held a rally in the Choctaw Nation of Oklahoma yesterday, marking one of the few times a sitting U.S. president has visited tribal land. Ted Linder with more.
2: The president was in Durant campaigning for Republican candidates ahead of November's midterm elections. The Choctaw Nation rented its event center for the rally, but said it did not sponsor the event. The president telling supporters his time in office is on the line this election season, claiming the Democrats will impeach him if they take back control of Congress.
3: If they're allowed to get back into office, we had a country that was laughed at all over the world. They were laughing at us. We're a bunch of fools. Now, they don't laugh anymore. We have the hottest country anywhere in the world, and we're going to keep it that way.
2: President Trump highlighted lower poverty rates and praised Choctaw leadership, while tribal citizens at the rally said they hoped the visit would bring greater attention to tribal priorities and sovereignty.
1: Americans will head to the polls in just over a month to decide which party will hold control of Congress in the next session beginning next year. Vice President J.D. Vance claims Democrats will rig elections in their favor if they gain control of the House or Senate.
4: They actually want to make it so that Republicans can never win another national election. They want voter fraud. They want to destroy the foundations of American constitutional republicanism. They want to make it so that we have another three or four states.
1: Police in the U.K. are questioning a dual British-Iranian national over the terror alert at an airbase used by the U.S. military. Jonathan Savage has the latest from London.
5: The 25-year-old man was arrested in the borough of Westminster in central London. Counter-terror police have also searched two properties in that area. He's being questioned over the incident at RAF Fairford in the early hours of Sunday, where three suspicious vehicles were reported near the US Air Force base, sparking a major security incident. Five men arrested at the scene are on bail. It's reported one of the men called police himself before a local farmer reported a large group of masked men about an hour later. Prime Minister Andy Burnham says Iran is suspected of being involved.
1: The mainstream media was busy tying themselves into pretzels this week as they try to tell their viewers what happened on board the Fly Dubai airplane Wednesday. That's according to a media watchdog.
6: Israel and the world dodged a bullet Wednesday when passengers on board a Fly Dubai airplane stormed the cockpit and stopped a terror-minded co-pilot from crashing the plane into the ground. Echoes of Flight 93 from 9/11 were obvious to everyone except, apparently, Georgetown University's Donnell Harvin, who was unable to hazard a guess as to the motive of the co-pilot who stabbed his captain.
7: There's a spectrum of issues. I don't think that the motive right now is important. It could be something as benign as workplace violence.
8: It clearly was, I guess, when the co-pilot stabs the pilot. I mean, that's a workplace and there's violence.
6: Tim Graham of Media Research Center says the New York Times described it as an altercation. He says the mainstream media seems allergic to the idea of Muslim terrorism.
8: So we're going to take, 72 hours to figure out what the motive is, or maybe they never will. They have that whole motive unknown, and everybody else is like, I think we can guess what the motive is.
6: He says various outlets use words like fight, brawl, altercation, and clash to describe what was clearly an act of terrorism.
8: I think the dominant trend here was to say Israel says it's terrorism, which is accurate. But it also says to the audience, if you're a diehard lefty, you go, well, of course, Israel says it's terrorism.
6: I'm Steve Jordahl.
1: A $15 billion investment in steel is coming to Iowa. Congresswoman Marionette Miller Meeks says this is a boost for American-made products.
9: Even more importantly, this vertical integration of mine it in America, mill it in America, and make it in America, we're going to be able to be competitive when it comes to steel.
1: The project plans to bring more than 1,700 jobs. The plant expecting to produce 7.5 million tons of steel annually. And oil prices declined early today. Brent crude, the international standard, lost 2.3% to below $100 a barrel at $99.95 after advancing on Thursday. More news available online at AFN.net. And download the AFN mobile app for your Apple or Android device. I'm Rusty Pugh.
10: Let us not be weary in well-doing, for in due season we shall reap if we faint not. Believers have God's promise
11: that when we faithfully obey Him and don't give up, we will enjoy the very best returns. Let the Lord encourage your heart as Joe Vasek, pastor of Northeast Baptist Church of Danbury, Connecticut, urges us to stay the course.
12: Joseph Medlicott Scriven was born on September 10, 1819, in Banbridge, County Down, Ireland. When Joseph was 15, their family moved to Dublin. Joseph joined the army, but after 2 years, he decided that he wasn't cut out to be a soldier. So he returned to Dublin and finished his education at Trinity College, where he graduated in 1842 at 23 years of age. Joseph began attending a newly formed church in Dublin, and he took a job as a tutor. In 1843, when Joseph was 24 years old, he met a beautiful young lady. They fell in love, and soon they were engaged to be married. The day before their wedding, Joseph's fiancée was riding horseback, crossing a bridge over the River Bann. As Joseph stood watching helplessly on the other side of the river, his fiancée fell off of her horse and into the water. She drowned. Joseph Scriven was devastated. Several years later, Joseph met another beautiful young lady. They began dating, and Joseph thought he had met the woman he would spend the rest of his life with. But his heart was broken again when the girl he loved fell in love with another young man. So now Joseph decided at 28 years of age to move to Ontario, Canada. Joseph Scriven was a big man. He was kind, hardworking, generous. He had a very pleasant look about him, and people liked him. He often said about himself, "I'm just a servant of the Lord." He loved to write, and he especially loved to write poetry. In 1855, when Joseph was 36, still living in Canada, he got word that his mother, back in Ireland, had fallen ill. He wanted to go and be with her, but there was no way he could afford the trip. So instead, he sat down and he wrote her a poem, encouraging his mother to pray and trust the Lord. He titled the poem, "Pray Without Ceasing." Joseph had been teaching school in Ontario, and he joined a small church there. He spent his spare time witnessing for Christ and passing out tracts. He met a retired naval officer named Robert Pengelly. Robert and his wife Lydia hired Joseph to tutor their 10-year-old son, and Joseph lived with them for the next 5 years. That's when Joseph met Eliza Roach, Mrs. Pengelly's niece. Over time, Joseph and Eliza became friends, and eventually, they fell in love. 9 years after they first met, Joseph and Eliza were engaged. Eliza decided it was time for her to join Joseph's church, so in April of 1860, she was baptized in a nearby lake. The water was very cold. In fact, there was still ice over parts of the lake. After being immersed in that ice-cold water, Joseph's fiancée, Eliza, caught pneumonia, and she died on August 6th. Though Joseph was once again devastated, he didn't stop working, attending church, serving the Lord, or writing. He authored several essays about his faith, including "The Ministration of the Spirit," "The Church of God," "Discipline," and "The Coming of the Lord." In 1869, when Joseph was 50 years old, he published a book of 115 Christian hymns and poems he had written, titled "Hymns and Other Verses." Joseph Scriven never married, and though he continued to serve the Lord and the people around him, he battled depression for the rest of his life. He met a man named James Sackville. Joseph and James became close friends. One night late in Joseph's life, he was allowing his friend James to look through some of his writings. James picked up a piece of paper with a poem written on it, "Pray Without Ceasing." James was stunned at the words of this beautiful poem. He asked Joseph, "Who wrote this?" Joseph looked at it and he told James, "That poem is very personal. I wrote it for my mom once when she was very sick." James was surprised that Joseph had not included this wonderful poem in the book of hymns that he had published years before. He read the powerful lyrics. "What a friend we have in Jesus, all our sins and griefs to bear. What a privilege to carry everything to God in prayer. Oh, what peace we often forfeit. Oh, what needless pain we bear, all because we do not carry everything to God in prayer. Have we trials and temptations? Is there trouble anywhere? We should never be discouraged. take it to the Lord in prayer? Can we find a friend so faithful who will all our sorrows share? Jesus knows our every weakness. Take it to the Lord in prayer. Are we weak and heavy laden, cumbered with a load of care? Precious Savior, still our refuge. Take it to the Lord in prayer. Do thy friends despise, forsake thee? Take it to the Lord in prayer. In his arms he'll take and shield thee. Thou wilt find a solace there. The man who penned those words battled deep depression until the day he died, but he never stopped trusting and serving the Lord. Joseph Scriven died on August 10, 1886. The poem was published soon after his death, and a composer named Charles Converse put it to music. By 1920, less than 35 years after Joseph Scriven's death, over 50 million copies of his song, What a Friend We Have in Jesus, were in print. Christian, pray without ceasing. Stay the course.
11: We pray that today's program was a blessing to you. If you have any questions or comments, we'd love to hear from you. You can email us at staythecourse@nbcdanberry.org. 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
1: If you, like Noah, were on an ark full of animals and the boat began to sink, would you first throw overboard the spiders, ants, and grasshoppers, or would you start with the elephants? Well, the elephants, of course, because they carry the most weight. You could throw thousands of insects overboard and not come near the weight of a single elephant. That illustrates an important principle for redeeming the time. We often focus our attempts to save time on little bugs, like buying gadgets, which makes some seldom performed job easier, when it's actually the elephants that are sinking our ship. Mammoth blocks of time, like unfulfilling work, or jumbo time wasters, like frivolous television, consume large chunks of our time. Take a moment right now to identify your elephants. Determine which ones you need to keep feeding and which ones need to take a swim in order for you to redeem the time.
0: Redeeming the time from LifeChangingSeminars.com.

0: Good morning, and welcome back to a fresh episode of Pastor's Morning Musings. We hope you're having a great morning. This morning, Pastor Jeff will share with us another great thought from the Word of God. Pastor Jeff, where will we be musing this morning?
1: Good morning. Today we'll be in the book of 1 Peter, chapter number 3, beginning in verse number 8. Finally, be ye all of one mind, having compassion one of another, love as brethren, be pitiful, be courteous, not rendering evil for evil or railing for railing, but contrariwise blessing, knowing that ye are thereunto called, that ye should inherit a blessing. For he that will love life and see good days, let him refrain his tongue from evil, and his lips that they speak no guile. Let him eschew evil and do good. Let him seek peace and ensue it. For the eyes of the Lord are over the righteous, and his ears are open unto their prayers. But the face of the Lord is against them that do evil. And who is he that will harm you, if ye be followers of that which is good? Peter makes some very important statements here with some great instruction for the church. He calls for unity, compassion, love, and he calls for them to be sympathetic and friendly to each other. When it comes to love, he stated that they were to love as brethren. To love as brethren does not mean that we never have any conflicts, but that when push comes to shove, we have each other's backs. I know my sons sometimes would fight like cats and dogs. But if there was anyone else that would pick on one of them, the other would step up and defend their brother. That is part of the instruction of Peter here to the church. Peter goes on to expound on what he's trying to teach the church. He told them not to retaliate, but to refrain themselves and do good. That sure does go against human nature. Our first response is to retaliate and give back what is dished out. It's hard to receive wrong at the hand of fellow church members and let it go, and still love them and have compassion on them and be pitiful and courteous to them. There are so many times that I have experienced wrong as a church member or leader, and as my wife says, none of us are pearly white. In other words, none of us are without fault. I think Peter's trying to get us to realize this in the church and as Christians and treat people the way God would have us to treat them. Peter makes some good sense in his words of verse 13. And who is he that will harm you, if ye be followers of that which is good? People do not generally attack and hurt others who are doing good. They generally will leave people alone who mind their own business and do their best to do good. I guess this is the culmination of Peter's instruction. Live your life doing good, and you will have a whole lot less attacks on yourself. Thanks, Peter. It seems too simple, but it's a great truth we need to heed. So let me leave you with this prayer for today. Dear Lord, thank you for showing me love and kindness even when I don't deserve it. Thank you for the instruction you inspired through Peter. Help me to fully understand and accept this and live it in my life today. Amen.
0: The preceding program was produced by Dr. Jeff Harris, pastor, author, and chaplain. 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
1: American Family News, I'm Musty Pugh. As the UAE, Israel, and Saudi Arabia investigate the co-pilot who stabbed the captain of a Fly Dubai flight bound for Israel, President Trump indicated that Iran could possibly be behind it. Trey Yingst from Tel Aviv, Israel, has more.
2: The injured captain of that flight is speaking out for the first time. Listen as he describes the initial moments after the attack.
3: When I was on the ground, I realized that the aircraft is going down, and I told myself, this is the last push, Smith. The door is right there.
2: Israeli intelligence sources tell Fox News that Israel will participate in the investigation alongside the UAE to determine the exact motive of the co-pilot and if he had direct ties to any foreign entities. Investigators will also try to understand how a weapon ended up in the cockpit.
1: Israeli special ops veteran and Gideon founder and CEO Aaron Cohen says the men on that plane who intervened to save lives had a special mindset, even without special training.
4: These guys did it on an aircraft with no training, no weapons, and all mindset conditioning is what we saw on that aircraft, which in Hebrew we call it chosen mentalit, which is resilience that's built under pressure. But if you cannot flip that switch, you're not going to make entry. And that mindset runs all the way through the IDF, and that's what you saw.
1: President Trump campaigning yesterday for Republicans in Texas and Oklahoma.
5: So just 33 days from now, the people of Oklahoma are going to defeat the radical left Democrats once again. And just across the state in the line of Texas, we're going to defeat Democrat communist James Telefrico, who's terrible. You know, he's a vegan in Texas. That doesn't work, right? But now he's trying to pretend he's not a vegan.
1: Investigations are underway for a Chinese company's AI model after it reportedly gave users instructions on planning deadly attacks. Chris DeMayo reports.
6: Moonshot AI launching an internal investigation after a researcher found one of its models could be manipulated into instructions for developing biological weapons and carrying out assassinations. It reportedly produced plans for assassinations of politicians, hijacking aircrafts, and planning a terrorist attack in London. The findings are raising concerns about advanced AI models concealing capabilities in ways that their developers did not intend. Chris DeMayo, Fox News.
1: An Ohio-based pro-family activist has written a book aimed at educating parents with the truth about the so-called Pride agenda. Chad Groening has more.
7: If Democrats retake the House and or the Senate, they will undoubtedly push funding for the radical LGBTQ agenda, while cutting money for national defense and border enforcement. And despite the fact that June is so-called Pride Month, the radical activists want to push their agenda when children are back in school. So some schools are observing October as LGBTQ History Month. Linda Harvey, who is president of Columbus, Ohio-based Mission America, has put together a workbook called What's Really True About Rainbows and Pride.
8: This book grew out of my deep concern about how pervasive the promotion of homosexuality and gender distortion is in the lives of our children, in their schools, in their media, in the culture at large, even in some churches, and very little pushback from Christians giving a valid opposing view and sharing the gospel and what God intends for our lives instead.
7: So Harvey says parents must prepare children to be able to stand up to the radicals.
8: In the absence of an opposing view, our children are left floundering. They're left believing, well, there must be something to this. No, people need to stand up themselves and then equip their children gently but firmly to think of the prohibition of homosexuality and gender distortion in the Bible as not a bad thing, but a very positive and encouraging thing. God's word is always encouraging.
7: I'm Chad Groening.
1: 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I'm Rusty Pugh.
9: Your Faith Music Radio weather forecast for Evansville and the surrounding tri-state area for today. Rain likely early, then tapering off later in the afternoon. Temperatures will hover right around 70 degrees throughout the day. For tonight, becoming partly cloudy with a low near 54. A mix of sun and clouds tomorrow on Saturday with a high of 76. And mostly cloudy Saturday night, low of 54. Heading to Sunday, partly cloudy skies with a high of 80 degrees. Once again for today, rain early, tapering off as we head towards the evening with a high near 72.
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11: Morning by morning, new mercies I see.
10: The hope which is laid up for you in heaven. Colossians 1, verse 5. Our hope in Christ for the future is the mainstay of our joy here. This hope will animate our hearts to think often of heaven, for all we can desire is promised there. Here we're weary and toil-worn, but heaven is the land of rest. Fatigue will be forever banished. Now we're always in the field of battle. We're so tempted within and so molested by foes without that we have little time to rest. We have suffered bereavement after bereavement, but we're going on to the land of the immortal, where graves are unknown things. Here, sin is constantly grief to us, but there we'll be perfectly holy. Nothing that defiles will enter into that kingdom. What a joy that you're not to dwell eternally in this wilderness, but will soon inherit Canaan. Nevertheless, let it never be said of us that we're dreaming about the future and forgetting about the present. Let the future sanctify the present to highest uses. Through the Spirit of God, the hope of heaven is the most potent force for the product of virtue. It's the fountain of joyous effort. It's the cornerstone of cheerful holiness. The man who has this hope in him goes about his work with vigor, for the joy of the Lord is his strength. He fights against temptation with ardor, for the hope of the next world repels the fiery darts of the adversary. He can labor without present reward, for he looks for a reward in the world to come.

Join us each day at this time for Morning by Morning, daily devotionals by Charles Spurgeon, read by Brother Ed Russ.

The Lord said unto the servant, go out into the highways and hedges and compel them to come in, that my house may be filled. This is Brother Sam Combs. It is Highways and Hedges. I thank you for tuning in on this rainy Friday morning. You know, the Lord blessed Israel with the former and the latter rains, and we are being blessed today, right, with the latter rain. And, you know, we need the rain. I'm thankful for it. This is the day that the Lord hath made. We will rejoice and be glad in it. I don't know about you, but I do like rainy days occasionally. I don't want to live in a place where it rains every day necessarily, but I enjoy a rainy day every now and then. I like the pitter-patter on the roof. And we certainly need the rain now. I'll give you Bruce Fry and the Little Bible Lady.

Wherefore, sirs, be of good cheer, for I believe God that it shall be even as it was told me. Yeah, that was the Knox family. I believe God. I share my fault with you, right? That was not Ed Russ. It's not the first time I've done that, and it probably will not be the last. Ed Russ, music to your ears.

If any man serve me, let him follow me. That where I am, there shall also my servant be. If any man serve me, him will my Father honor. When you look around and you call on the name of Jesus, is he right there with you? If any man serve me, right, let him follow me. That where I am, there shall also my servant be. Are you with Jesus? Are you walking in his path? Beautiful song there from Ed Rush. Be music to the Lord's ears. The Robinson and Lyons families, my Lord is taking good care of me.

Jesus was asleep in the back of the boat, and the storm came up, and the disciples came and woke him. And they said, "Don't you care? We perish." And Jesus says, "You have little faith." He rebuked them a little bit, and he calmed the storm, and they were amazed. Even though they had seen all that he had done thus far, they were still amazed that he had power over the storm. You know, cast all your cares upon him because he cares for you. We serve an able God, a God that cares about us. Bailey's Grove, peace in Christ.

0: Be careful for nothing, but in everything, by prayer and supplication with thanksgiving, let your requests be made known unto God. And the peace of God, which passeth all understanding, shall keep your hearts and minds through Christ Jesus. Peace through Christ. The Albaricos, love lifted me.
1: Did you know that there's a job opening in your town that has wonderful benefits and a fantastic retirement plan? The job is simple. Tell someone every day about the resurrection of our Lord and Savior, Jesus Christ. The retirement plan is literally out of this world. This retirement fund will never fail you. All your expenses paid for eternity, because Jesus paid the price for you on the cross. Start today on your retirement plan. Show another person how to get a retirement plan for eternity. Witness to at least one person today about Jesus.

0: Sit up and put a smile on your face. I give you something to think about.
1: John chapter 11, verses 4 and 6. When Jesus heard that, he said, "This sickness is not unto death, but for the glory of God, that the Son of God might be glorified thereby." When he had heard, therefore, that he was sick, he abode 2 days still in the same place where he was. This is a very interesting story. Messengers came and told Jesus that his dear friend Lazarus was extremely sick and near death. The messengers said that Lazarus's two sisters, Mary and Martha, were asking him to come immediately and heal their brother. Jesus heard the report and continued doing whatever he was doing for 2 more days. He finally arrived 4 days after Lazarus had died and proceeded to raise him from the grave. Two lessons for this hour, but first the verses again. John 11, verse 4 and 6. When Jesus heard that, he said, "This sickness is not unto death, but for the glory of God, that the Son of God might be glorified thereby." When he had heard, therefore, that he was sick, he abode 2 days still in the same place where he was. Lesson number one, not all sickness is a judgment from God. Lesson number two, God very well may let things get worse before he steps in. Something to think about.
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0: This is Tom Wallace. Welcome to A Minute with a Preacher. Jim died of a heart attack and went to heaven. A new education wing at his church in New Jersey was dedicated to his memory. I was the guest speaker for the dedication service, and Jim's widow, his son, his granddaughter, his mother, and his 92-year-old grandmother all were there. A great crowd came. A plaque and Jim's picture were hung in a prominent place. People gave testimony to how he had touched their lives. Some stated he had won them to Christ. Others said he helped them through hard times. Some had been challenged to be faithful. He had visited the sick, encouraged backslidden, comforted the hurting, but now he was gone. And it was so obvious that even though he was gone, his influence was still very much alive. I remembered the verse, "He being dead yet speaketh." And I challenged folks to learn from Jim and live on after they died. A number of people promised at the invitation that they would. Jesus spoke of this kind of living when he said, "Let your light so shine before men that they might see your good works and glorify your Father which is in heaven."
1: Emily Featherstone, we have joy.

0: Verily, verily, I say unto you, that ye shall weep and lament, but the world shall rejoice, and ye shall be sorrowful. But your sorrow shall be turned to joy. What a great God we serve. We have joy in Christ, and even in troubled times. I don't know, I have had, I can think of loss in my life, and I can remember times when I have known the joy of the Lord, even when I had tears of sorrow. These two things existed at the same time. What an amazing thing when Christ touches you with joy from above.
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0: Then touched he their eyes, saying, according to your faith, be it unto you. What an amazing song that is, right? The blind man, he saw it all, but he also had faith. How is my faith today? Darcel McCoy, Steal Away.
1: My name is Cheryl Schaefer, and my favorite verse is Isaiah 26:3. 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

Whereas you know not what shall be on the morrow, for what is your life? It is even a vapor that appeareth for a little time, then vanisheth away. Bailey's Grove Youth, let my life make a difference.

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1: American Family News, I'm Musty Pugh. Israel will start repatriation flights to bring back passengers stranded in the UAE in the wake of the Fly Dubai co-pilot's attempt to crash a flight from the United Arab Emirates to Tel Aviv earlier this week. Israel and UAE officials agreed on repatriation flights after delays over landing permits. The UAE canceled flights to Israel after Wednesday's attack, affecting travel for many. Israeli Prime Minister Benjamin Netanyahu says the co-pilot who attempted to crash the plane was radicalized.
2: Well, this is being investigated now, and as you know, the attacker, the co-pilot who attacked the captain, is now being interrogated. But here's what we do know. First, we know that he underwent Islamist radical indoctrination. That appears to be something we're gathering from the information, his personal information.
1: Former Army Special Ops Intel analyst Brett Velikovich says the Fly Dubai incident is a reminder that terrorism can happen anywhere, anytime.
3: Here's what I do think is important to say is that this is a reminder that we need to remain vigilant constantly. There are people out there who want to kill Americans, that want to kill our allies, and they are constantly looking for creative ways to hurt us. And this is a perfect example of that. And, you know, the threat doesn't always, you know, look the same.
1: The owner of the gas station where investigators say Robert Strang bought synthetic kratom denies that the pills found near the student's body came from his store. Court documents show the 20-year-old Strang and 18-year-old Aiden Hamilton were found dead on September 21st, each discovered near similar packages of synthetic kratom. Authorities said Hamilton, quote, could have died due to pulmonary edema, a conclusion consistent with a drug overdose. Scott Leary, U.S. Attorney for the Northern District of Mississippi, says stores are selling potentially deadly products labeled as kratom.
4: People at Ole Miss, the community, needs to know that these products being sold at convenience stores and head shops in my district and throughout the country can kill you. And they are being marketed as kratom-related products.
1: Thousands of people are gathering today for an annual Ohio March for Life.
5: Today, the national abortion debate plays out on the steps of Ohio's State House in Columbus, where thousands of pro-life supporters are expected to attend the state's annual March for Life. And as organizers push for greater protections of the unborn, as well as more support for women and families, the event comes nearly 3 years after voters in Ohio approved a constitutional amendment that guarantees abortion access up to the point of fetal viability. Jeff Manasso, Fox News.
1: With the election closing in, pro-life organizations say the battle for unborn life remains front and center.
6: Susan B. Anthony, Pro-Life America, recently commissioned message testing in battleground states to see how the abortion issue is playing out with voters. Kelsey Pritchard, a spokeswoman for the group, says new research reveals that Republican candidates have a powerful, underutilized tool, simply exposing their opponents' records.
7: What we found is that if Republicans simply expose Democrat extremism, that Democrats are for abortion until birth, that they can't draw a line at any point, that they would limit abortion, that is essentially the de facto position of the Democrat Party now. Voters are shocked when they learn that, and that is a smart political strategy for Republicans because they can move a race in their direction by a margin of 4 to 5 points.
6: Pritchard warns that the Republican Party cannot afford to run solely on economic concerns, arguing that a unified stance on protecting life is vital to countering national Democratic efforts.
7: This is a crucial election for life because the Democrats have a national plan to establish abortion up until birth in every single state. They have a national plan to do that, to end every pro-life law that exists. And they have committed to voting for that extreme law if they take the House within the first 100 hours.
6: I'm Chris Woodward.
1: Download the AFN mobile app. For American Family News, I'm Musty Pugh. 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Rain likely early, then tapering off later in the afternoon. Temperatures will hover right around 70 degrees throughout the day. For tonight, becoming partly cloudy with a low near 54. A mix of sun and clouds tomorrow on Saturday with a high of 76. And mostly cloudy Saturday night, low of 54. Heading to Sunday, partly cloudy skies with a high of 80 degrees. Once again for today, rain early, tapering off as we head towards the evening with a high near 72.

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Stay tuned. God bless.

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1: American Family News, I'm Mr. Pugh. President Trump held a rally in the Choctaw Nation of Oklahoma yesterday, marking one of the few times a sitting U.S. president has visited tribal land. Ted Linder with more.
2: The president was in Durant campaigning for Republican candidates ahead of November's midterm elections. The Choctaw Nation rented its event center for the rally but said it did not sponsor the event. The president telling supporters his time in office is on the line this election season, claiming the Democrats will impeach him if they take back control of Congress.
3: If they're allowed to get back into office, we had a country that was laughed at all over the world. They were laughing at us. We're a bunch of fools now. They don't laugh anymore. We have the hottest country anywhere in the world, and we're going to keep it that way.
2: President Trump highlighted lower poverty rates and praised Choctaw leadership, while tribal citizens at the rally said they hoped the visit would bring greater attention to tribal priorities and sovereignty.
1: Americans will head to the polls in just over a month to decide which party will hold control of Congress in the next session beginning next year. Vice President J.D. Vance claims Democrats will rig elections in their favor if they gain control of the House or Senate.
4: They actually want to make it so that Republicans can never win another national election. They want voter fraud. They want to destroy the foundations of American constitutional republicanism. They want to make it so that we have another three or four states.
1: Police in the U.K. are questioning a dual British-Iranian national over the terror alert at an airbase used by the U.S. military. Jonathan Savage has the latest from London.
5: The 25-year-old man was arrested in the borough of Westminster in central London. Counter-terror police have also searched two properties in that area. He's being questioned over the incident at RAF Fairford in the early hours of Sunday, where three suspicious vehicles were reported near the US Air Force base, sparking a major security incident. Five men arrested at the scene are on bail. It's reported one of the men called police himself before a local farmer reported a large group of masked men about an hour later. Prime Minister Andy Burnham says Iran is suspected of being involved.
1: The mainstream media was busy tying themselves into pretzels this week as they try to tell their viewers what happened on board the Fly Dubai airplane Wednesday. That's according to a media watchdog.
6: Israel and the world dodged a bullet Wednesday when passengers on board a Fly Dubai airplane stormed the cockpit and stopped a terror-minded co-pilot from crashing the plane into the ground. Echoes of Flight 93 from 9/11 were obvious to everyone except, apparently, Georgetown University's Donnell Harvin, who was unable to hazard a guess as to the motive of the co-pilot who stabbed his captain.
7: There's a spectrum of issues. I don't think that the motive right now is important. It could be something as benign as workplace violence.
8: It clearly was, I guess, when the co-pilot stabs the pilot. I mean, that's a workplace and there's violence.
6: Tim Graham of Media Research Center says the New York Times described it as an altercation. He says the mainstream media seems allergic to the idea of Muslim terrorism.
8: So we're going to take, 72 hours to figure out what the motive is. Or maybe they never will. They have that whole motive unknown, and everybody else is like, I think we can guess what the motive is.
6: He says various outlets use words like fight, brawl, altercation, and clash to describe what was clearly an act of terrorism.
8: I think the dominant trend here was to say Israel says it's terrorism, which is accurate. But it also says to the audience, if you're a diehard lefty, you go, well, of course, Israel says it's terrorism.
6: I'm Steve Jordahl.
1: A $15 billion investment in steel is coming to Iowa. Congresswoman Marionette Miller-Meeks says this is a boost for American-made products.
9: Even more importantly, this vertical integration of mine it in America, mill it in America, and make it in America, we're going to be able to be competitive when it comes to steel.
1: The project plans to bring more than 1,700 jobs. The plant expecting to produce 7.5 million tons of steel annually. And oil prices declined early today. Brent crude, the international standard, lost 2.3% to below $100 a barrel at $99.95 after advancing on Thursday. More news available online at AFN.net. And download the AFN mobile app for your Apple or Android device. I'm Rusty Pugh. Your Faith Music Radio weather forecast for Evansville and the surrounding tri-state area for today. Rain likely early, then tapering off later in the afternoon. Temperatures will hover right around 70 degrees throughout the day. For tonight, becoming partly cloudy with a low near 54. A mix of sun and clouds tomorrow on Saturday with a high of 76. And mostly cloudy Saturday night, low of 54. Heading into Sunday, partly cloudy skies with a high of 80 degrees. Once again for today, rain early, tapering off as we head towards the evening with a high near 72.

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1: My name is Ken Schaefer from Larimore, North Dakota, and I've been honored to record a couple times here at Faith Music Missions. 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

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And, of course, the devil is trying to tear it down all over the place, and he's got his people working everywhere. So let's get busy and ask a question, what can I do for my country?

0: David Chamberlain, Fear Thou Not, Fear Thou Not. Great musician, singer, and all those things. Bruce Fry, In Your Father's Arms.
1: Hey, Daddy, I just want to call you and say I love you. Call me back. This is Hallie. I love you, Daddy. Bye.
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I've been sorry for many, many, many things. But I've never been sorry that I trusted Jesus Christ as my personal Savior. Never, ever. What a wonderful day when Jesus reached down and saved my soul.

That day at Calvary. Faith Music Mission started in 1979, and to this day, they have recorded somewhere in the neighborhood of 20,000 songs, giving honor and praise to the Lord Jesus Christ. We call it melodious music with words easy to understand. Here's Sandy Sly, I Want to Be Together in Heaven.

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3: American Family News, I'm Musty Pugh. As the UAE, Israel, and Saudi Arabia investigate the co-pilot who stabbed the captain of a Fly Dubai flight bound for Israel, President Trump indicated that Iran could possibly be behind it. Trey Yinkst from Tel Aviv, Israel, has more.
4: The injured captain of that flight is speaking out for the first time. Listen as he describes the initial moments after the attack.
5: When I was on the ground, I realized that the aircraft is going down. And I told myself, this is the last push, Schmidt. The door is right there.
4: Israeli intelligence sources tell Fox News that Israel will participate in the investigation alongside the UAE to determine the exact motive of the co-pilot and if he had direct ties to any foreign entities. Investigators will also try to understand how a weapon ended up in the cockpit.
3: Israeli special ops veteran and Gideon founder and CEO Aaron Cohen says the men on that plane who intervened to save lives had a special mindset, even without special training.
6: These guys did it on an aircraft with no training, no weapons, and all mindset conditioning is what we saw on that aircraft, which in Hebrew we call it chosen mentalit, which is resilience that's built under pressure. But if you cannot flip that switch, you're not going to make entry. And that mindset runs all the way through the IDF, and that's what you saw.
3: President Trump campaigning yesterday for Republicans in Texas and Oklahoma.
7: So just 33 days from now, the people of Oklahoma are going to defeat the radical left Democrats once again. And just across the state in the line of Texas, we're going to defeat Democrat communist James Telefrico, who's terrible. You know, he's a vegan in Texas. That doesn't work, right? But now he's trying to pretend he's not a vegan.
3: Investigations are underway for a Chinese company's AI model after it reportedly gave users instructions on planning deadly attacks. Chris DeMayo reports.
8: Moonshot AI launching an internal investigation after a researcher found one of its models could be manipulated into instructions for developing biological weapons and carrying out assassinations. It reportedly produced plans for assassinations of politicians, hijacking aircrafts, and planning a terrorist attack in London. The findings are raising concerns about advanced AI models concealing capabilities in ways that their developers did not intend. Chris DeMayo, Fox News.
3: An Ohio-based pro-family activist has written a book aimed at educating parents with the truth about the so-called pride agenda. Chad Groening has more.
9: If Democrats retake the House and/or the Senate, they will undoubtedly push funding for the radical LGBTQ agenda, while cutting money for national defense and border enforcement. And despite the fact that June is so-called Pride Month, the radical activists want to push their agenda when children are back in school. So some schools are observing October as LGBTQ History Month. Linda Harvey, who is president of Columbus, Ohio-based Mission America, has put together a workbook called What's Really True About Rainbows and Pride.
10: This book grew out of my deep concern about how pervasive the promotion of homosexuality and gender distortion is in the lives of our children, in their schools, in their media, in the culture at large, even in some churches, and very little pushback from Christians giving a valid opposing view and sharing the gospel and what God intends for our lives instead.
9: So Harvey says parents must prepare children to be able to stand up to the radicals.
10: In the absence of an opposing view, our children are left floundering. They're left believing, well, there must be something to this. No, people need to stand up themselves and then equip their children gently but firmly to think of the prohibition of homosexuality and gender distortion in the Bible as not a bad thing, but a very positive and encouraging thing. God's word is always encouraging.
9: I'm Chad Groening.
3: 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I'm Rusty Pugh. Your Faith Music Radio weather forecast for Evansville and the surrounding tri-state area for the remainder of this afternoon. Any lingering showers going to taper off and start to move out of the area. Temperatures hovering right around 70. For tonight, mostly cloudy, low 54. A mix of sun and clouds tomorrow on Saturday with a high 76. Mostly cloudy Saturday night, low 54. Looking at a Sunday, partly cloudy with a high of 80 degrees. Once again for this afternoon, lingering showers will start to move out of the area. Cloudy with temperatures hovering right around 70.

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There is joy in serving Jesus. You're listening to 1101. This is Faith Music Radio. I'm Janice, your host till 1 o'clock, bringing you programming designed with ladies in mind. Coming up today, Vicki Mutchler on A Word of Encouragement. She's talking about marching around the wall because she's talking about instructions that God has given in His Word that sometimes just didn't make sense, but they all turned out just how the Lord wanted them to turn out, with victory for the Christian and victory for the believer in God. So that's coming up at 11:30, 12:05, CW Today with Loretta Walker. And it's a happy Friday. So that means Francie Taylor will be joining us with the Keep the Heart podcast at 12:30. Stay with us here on Faith. John Epley up next, continuing this theme of joy. Jesus, you're the center of my joy. Thank you for tuning in to Faith Today.

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City Baptist Schools, calmly resting in the Lord. My husband and I were talking about that on our way in today, and people get bitter because they don't know how to let go and give their burdens to God. They don't know how to just calmly rest in the Lord, to trust God that he's going to take care of it. And we were talking about that this morning on the way in, and then I read this blog post by Janine Williams, the wife of the late Dr. Tom Williams. But she wrote, "It is great comfort, especially during fiery trials, to know that our Lord's arms are underneath us and that they will always be underneath us because they are everlasting arms. They are arms that will never weaken or grow tired and weary. They will always be strong enough to hold us. They are arms that will never let us go. They are continually and securely underneath us. They are arms that will comfort us and give us rest from fears and anxieties. These everlasting arms belong to our eternal God. Therefore, be encouraged and reminded that they are underneath every child of his. He is strong enough to carry us. And as the poem, Footprints in the Sand, so wonderfully expresses is, he picks us up and carries us in our most difficult times. If you ever heard that poem, look it up. Just put in Footprints in the Sand. You'll see it. The devil wants us to believe that God has left us in our most trying times. But remember, the devil is the father of lies, and Jesus Christ is the way, the truth, and the life. The truth is the Lord has got a hold of you, and he doesn't intend to let you go. There's more to this blog post, and you can sign up for those as well. And I should tell you how to sign up. I signed up at TWWM1.com, TWW for Tom Williams Worldwide Ministry 1.com. You can sign up for those blog posts by Janine Williams. The Epleys are going to sing the song In Your Arms, and then the Watchmen are going to continue this thought about the everlasting arms when they sing In the Arms of Sweet Deliverance. Stay with us here on Faith Music Radio.

Watchman, that's an old one, but that's a good one. In the arms of sweet deliverance, that's where we find true rest, in the arms of our Savior. Coming up in just a moment, you'll hear from Vicki Mutchler on a word of encouragement, March Around the Walls. Now, wasn't that a strange instruction? She's talking about that this month, those things, strange instructions, instructions sometimes that we don't understand, on a word of encouragement. You'll be blessed by what she has to say today. And I want to clarify something. When we say God here on Faith Music Radio, we mean Jesus, not the universe, not energy, not luck, not good vibes, not manifestation. We mean Jesus Christ, the Son of God, crucified for our sins, buried, risen on the third day, and reigning forever. And Cecily Hamilton and friends sing a song called I'll Trust the Cross. We'll hear this song, then you're going to hear from Vicki Mutchler on a word of encouragement. Right after that, you're going to hear a great song from Ed Russ and the Old Fashioned Quartet about Joshua and the walls of Jericho. It's from the a cappella album by Ed Russ and the Old Fashioned Quartet. Stay with us here on Faith Music Radio.

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1: In Joshua 6:3-5, the Bible says, "And the seventh day ye shall compass the city seven times, and the people shall shout with a great shout, and the wall of the city shall fall down." Now, God gave Joshua some very unusual instructions for conquering Jericho. For 6 days, these men of war were to march around the city once a day. Seven priests were to carry seven trumpets before the Ark of the Covenant. The priests were to blow the trumpets, but the people were to remain silent. Then on the seventh day, they were to march around seven times, and when Joshua gave the command, the people were to shout, and God promised the walls would fall. They didn't have battering rams, no scaling the walls, no military attack strategy, just marching, waiting, obeying, and then finally shouting. Imagine how strange that must have been, but they had to trust his instructions. He may tell us to wait when we want to act or be quiet when we want to speak, but he knows what he's doing. The victory didn't come because Israel had a brilliant battle plan. It came because of God's plan. You know, your Jericho may not fall the way you expect it. God's methods don't have to make sense to be right. But remember, God is in charge of the walls in our life.
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2: I'm Brad Ford. One thing we hear often in conversations that we have every day is that people want to be good stewards of what they've been given and make wise decisions for the years ahead. As retirement gets closer, that can bring up questions like, when should I take Social Security? How do taxes impact what I actually keep? 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

God forever praise, Christ our wisdom. I was reading in Proverbs today, Proverbs chapter 23. It was part of my Bible reading, and I was reminded once again that my wisdom, the world's wisdom, all of it, is different than God's wisdom. My wisdom, the way I think things are to be done, the way the world thinks things ought to be done, even the way your best friend might think the way things ought to be done. My wisdom, the world's wisdom, they're both different from God's wisdom. And this is the verse I read. It said, labor not to be rich. And I thought, that's a great verse. Labor not to be rich. Reminded me of Matthew chapter 6, verse 33. Seek ye first the kingdom of God and his righteousness, and all these things shall be added unto you. All these things are the food, the clothing, and shelter and such. But so that was good. A good reminder. Labor not to be rich. Proverbs 23:4. And here's where the wisdom came in. Cease from thine own wisdom. Cease from thine own wisdom. Just stop. Stop trying to be smarter than God. Stop thinking your way is better than God's. Just stop. That's what it said. Just stop. Cease from thine own wisdom. I wrote two books, two devotionals. There's 50 days in each book. They're both called What Do I Have to Lose? Losing My Way and Finding God's. Because that's what I found out I had to lose, my own way. And I have to choose God's way. Now that is wisdom, to choose God's way. And those books are available. You can check it out at faithmusicradio.com under 11 to 1. The program's there. There's a link that takes you to causewaymedia.com where you can purchase the books. They're also available at Amazon. And it's a 100, if you get both books, it's a 100-day Bible study. And if you ask me to, I'll sign them for you. And I encourage you, because it'll take you through the Bible, studying the word lose. What does it mean to lose my way and find God's? Studying the word lose from Mark chapter 8, verse 35, and learning what it is to lose ourselves for Christ's sake and the gospel's. Alicia Becker sings the next song up, It's Your Ways Are Higher Than Mine. We always need to be reminded that God's ways are better. God's ways are higher. They're beyond our understanding. And then Matt McMorris sings a song called I Will Walk the Way of the Cross, because choosing to lose our life for Christ's sake and the gospel, it's, well, living our life for Christ's sake and the gospel, giving up our own way for Christ's sake and the gospel, it's a choice. It's saying, I choose Christ. I will walk the way of the cross. So two powerful songs for you. Alicia Becker and then Matt McMorris. You're listening to 11 to 1. This is Faith Music Radio.

I Will Walk the Way of the Cross, Matt McMorris. Another great thought I had from the book of Proverbs today was based off of Proverbs 23, verse 23, where it says, "Buy the truth and sell it not, also wisdom and instruction and understanding." And I just have to share this with you. Buy the truth and sell it not. What does that mean? Invest in the truth, but not for personal, greedy, financial gain. I am sometimes amazed how someone will choose a church because it's a good place to make connections to get people to invest in their business in some way or another. That's not buying the truth for eternal gain. That's buying the truth for personal gain. Buy the truth and sell it not. Don't sell your soul. Don't use the truth as a way to sell your soul. Invest in truth, but not for, it's not wrong to make money. I'm not saying that. But when we make our choices based on what we can get out of it financially, simply on that, that goes against Matthew chapter 6, verse 33, where we are to seek first the kingdom of God. And so many people try to make a profit off of the people of God. Invest in the truth for eternal gain. I read this yesterday and I shared it with you. It's from an article written by Cecily

that you get to hear in our preaching block and other times throughout the day. And we invest in the souls of men by getting the gospel to them and by encouraging believers to do that as well. Be willing to invest time, money, and effort into getting and giving godly wisdom. That's what the last part of that verse says. Also, wisdom, instruction, and understanding. Are you investing in godly wisdom for your life, for your spiritual growth? Are you one of those people that say, oh, I don't want to pay for a Christian counselor when you really need a Christian counselor? Are you investing in getting godly counsel? Are you investing in getting spiritual instruction? Instruction that will grow you spiritually, emotionally, and even sometimes physically so that you can steward the gifts that God has given you? Are you investing? Invest in those two things that are eternal in our world today. The Word of God, invest time, invest money, invest effort, and the souls of men. Invest time, money, and effort in those things. Buy the truth. And sell it not. Taking us into the noon hour of 11 to 1, Christian Womanhood put together an album years ago when my husband was the operating manager of Christian Womanhood, and it's called the album title is He is Faithful. The song I'm going to play for you is My Redeemer is Faithful and True. God has been true to us, and let us, by the lives that we live, be true to Him as well. Coming up, CW Today, which stands for Christian Womanhood, because Loretta Walker is the editor of the Christian Womanhood magazine, finishing up a two-day series, Wanna Laugh, Part 2. And then also Francie Taylor will be coming on at 12:30, the Keep the Heart podcast. Loretta Walker and Francie Taylor, both of these ladies are up in Hammond, Indiana right now at the First Baptist Church of Hammond at a ladies' conference. And they have a boatload of resources there. I hope you'll check it out. I know Amy Sapp is there with resources from Faith Music Missions. She has both of my books there. Loretta, of course, has all of Christian Womanhood, Francie Taylor, Keep the Heart. And then Sherry House's books are there. 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But there are other resources that I don't even know about that are there. 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
1: American Family News, I'm Musty Pugh. Israel will start repatriation flights to bring back passengers stranded in the UAE in the wake of the Fly Dubai co-pilot's attempt to crash a flight from the United Arab Emirates to Tel Aviv earlier this week. Israel and UAE officials agreed on repatriation flights after delays over landing permits. The UAE canceled flights to Israel after Wednesday's attack, affecting travel for many. Israeli Prime Minister Benjamin Netanyahu says the co-pilot who attempted to crash the plane was radicalized.
2: Well, this is being investigated now, and as you know, the attacker, the co-pilot who attacked the captain, is now being interrogated. But here's what we do know. First, we know that he underwent Islamist radical indoctrination. That appears to be something we're gathering from the information, his personal information.
1: Former Army Special Ops Intel analyst Brett Velikovich says the Fly Dubai incident is a reminder that terrorism can happen anywhere, anytime.
3: Here's what I do think is important to say is that this is a reminder that we need to remain vigilant constantly. There are people out there who want to kill Americans, that want to kill our allies, and they are constantly looking for creative ways to hurt us. And this is a perfect example of that. And, you know, the threat doesn't always, you know, look the same.
1: The owner of the gas station where investigators say Robert Strang bought synthetic kratom denies that the pills found near the student's body came from his store. Court documents show the 20-year-old Strang and 18-year-old Aiden Hamilton were found dead on September 21st, each discovered near similar packages of synthetic kratom. Authorities said Hamilton, quote, could have died due to pulmonary edema, a conclusion consistent with a drug overdose. Scott Leary, U.S. Attorney for the Northern District of Mississippi, says stores are selling potentially deadly products labeled as kratom.
4: People at Ole Miss, the community, needs to know that these products being sold at convenience stores and head shops in my district and throughout the country can kill you. And they are being marketed as kratom-related products.
1: Thousands of people are gathering today for an annual Ohio March for Life.
5: Today, the national abortion debate plays out on the steps of Ohio's State House in Columbus, where thousands of pro-life supporters are expected to attend the state's annual March for Life. And as organizers push for greater protections of the unborn, as well as more support for women and families, the event comes nearly 3 years after voters in Ohio approved a constitutional amendment that guarantees abortion access up to the point of fetal viability. Jeff Manasso, Fox News.
1: With the election closing in, pro-life organizations say the battle for unborn life remains front and center.
6: Susan B. Anthony, Pro-Life America, recently commissioned message testing in battleground states to see how the abortion issue is playing out with voters. Kelsey Pritchard, a spokeswoman for the group, says new research reveals that Republican candidates have a powerful, underutilized tool, simply exposing their opponents' records.
7: What we found is that if Republicans simply expose Democrat extremism, that Democrats are for abortion until birth, that they can't draw a line at any point, that they would limit abortion, that is essentially the de facto position of the Democrat Party now. Voters are shocked when they learn that, and that is a smart political strategy for Republicans because they can move a race in their direction by a margin of 4 to 5 points.
6: Pritchard warns that the Republican Party cannot afford to run solely on economic concerns, arguing that a unified stance on protecting life is vital to countering national Democratic efforts.
7: This is a crucial election for life because the Democrats have a national plan to establish abortion up until birth in every single state. They have a national plan to do that, to end every pro-life law that exists. And they have committed to voting for that extreme law if they take the House within the first 100 hours.
6: I'm Chris Woodward.
1: Download the AFN mobile app for American Family News. I'm Musty Pugh. Your Faith Music Radio weather forecast for Evansville and the surrounding tri-state area for the remainder of this afternoon. Any lingering shower is going to taper off and start to move out of the area. Temperatures hovering right around 70. For tonight, mostly cloudy, low 54. A mix of sun and clouds tomorrow on Saturday with a high 76. Mostly cloudy Saturday night, low 54. Looking at a Sunday, partly cloudy with a high of 80 degrees. Once again for this afternoon, lingering showers will start to move out of the area. Cloudy with temperatures hovering right around 70.
8: 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In that spirit, here's the host of CW Today, Mrs. Loretta Walker.
9: I want to share a thought from you about want to laugh? It's a question mark. Do you want to? And it's from Mrs. Marlene Evans. Every week we share on our website, the Christian Woman website, Evotions. That's written things, written devotions that you can read. And I read this one a couple weeks ago and I thought I'd like to share that with my readers. And if you don't know who Marlene Evans is, it'll give you a pretty good picture of who she was and what a great spirit she always had. Why is it we all lose our laugh as we leave childhood and teenage years? Why is it some people seldom really laughed even in childhood? Do you know what I mean by really laughing? First, let me tell you what I don't mean. I don't mean just a little ha-ha. I mean laugh after laugh after laugh in a way people can tell you're laughing. I full well know I am too loud. I am my dad over and over, and people could hear him whisper a mile away. Really, truly, I have tried to quiet down. Then I get excited, and there I go again, louder and louder. I don't want girls to be like I am, but I do want them to be able to laugh. One of the most feminine women I know laughs a lot. It's so much fun to see her get tickled at something, preacher says in church. You see, it is his wife. I do get upset about the fact that people know when I am in a building because they hear me laugh. I hear that over and over again. I think they are telling on themselves. The reason that even if I am extra loud, I shouldn't be heard so well. Everyone else's laughter should cover mine. Wouldn't you think so? We have the funniest preacher. When he's hurt, sick, or preaching a very serious sermon, he still makes us laugh. Somewhere along the line, he says that we've all heard his old jokes 100 times, but they are real-life stories that are funnier than those a comedian puts on tape. Besides that, he thinks in spontaneous humor on his feet. During my wildest chemotherapy days, I still laughed at church. Thank God for a church in which we can laugh. A fine young college girl used to be able to sit through whole messages of preachers and never quirk her mouth. Someone asked her if she didn't think anything was funny, to which she replied, I laugh inside. Now, folks, they say laughing is internal jogging. People say you can laugh yourself well. Laughing out loud seems to be more contagious than laughing inside. So if you think something is funny, notify your first face, please. A young couple asked us to come to their house for supper one evening. The man specifically requested that we be prepared to just laugh. There were 8 of us who sat around the table eating and laughing for about 2 hours. What a memory. The date was December 18th, 1998, just after we had buried my dad and just before my hip replacement surgery. I was so glad to laugh when I was hurting so badly in several ways. What did we talk about? Nothing that I can remember. We did not solve any earth-shaking problems. No one person was left not knowing what the others were discussing, not staying on subject in which the others aren't interested, and limiting the time each person talks are keys to laughter not going sour. We came to the conclusion that if the goal was to have 8 people laughing for 2 hours, there were some things not to discuss. They were on a list we periodically checked if someone bordered on fringe talk. When anyone pointed to the list, reminding someone he was on the edge, we all laughed like fools once again. Here is our list of no-nos. Let me explain a few of these items on my list to you because they probably would not be on your list. We could discuss Jesus, souls saved, prayers answered, and good Bible thoughts and sermons. We were not discussing religion as an ecclesiastical problems and all that junk that has nothing to do with Jesus. In our particular group, there was a high percentage of teachers and others aren't wanting an educational seminar at the dinner table. Why do we talk diet all during a meal we're eating as if it were no tomorrow? If you're going to eat wrong, don't compound the problem by becoming nervous as you talk about it while you're going right on indulging. We reasoned that our group of 4 couples in several age groups wouldn't go home feeling great if any ethnic, borderline things were said, so that was out. We were there to have fun and go home full of great food and a peaceful feeling, not to be offensive. Now that's something to think about when she talks, don't talk ethnics, don't have any ecclesiastical discussions, don't talk about diets because that ruins the fun of eating that bad food. Those three things are there. That's what they weren't to talk about. Tomorrow we're going to have Wanda Laugh Part 2, and I'm going to give you the suggestion she has on what to talk about to make yourself laugh. Rejoice in the Lord always, and again I say rejoice.
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10: Well, I do want to say you're listening to 11 and 1. 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I'm Janice, your host till 1 o'clock, bringing you programming designed with ladies in mind. And if that episode sounded vaguely familiar to you, it's because it's the same episode as the one I played yesterday. Somehow, file 2 for part 2 is the same as part 1, and we may never hear part 2. So those digital files, one's called part one, one's called part two, but the digital files are the same. And so I'm thinking that the digital file for part two has been lost. But that's okay. It just gives me something to laugh about. Here's Bethany Baker. He turns my tears into joy. You're listening to me.

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And it is just that. It's a choice. Choosing the Lord is a choice. Choosing to follow Christ is a choice. I read this, and I want you to think about what I'm saying here. What's your definition of a productive day? Is it like mine? You measure it by how much you did that day, how much you got done. You know, your definition, our definition of a productive day is probably wrong. Because think about this. The days that really change your life are usually the ones where you made one important decision and did almost nothing else. A single conversation, a single realization, a single commitment. Quantity was never the metric. It was never the measurement of your productivity. And I thought about this when I read that. I thought about this that Tim Russ wrote. He said in John 1:43, if Philip had not made the decision to follow Christ, it was on that day he made an important decision. If he had never made that decision, he would never have been part of the greatest ministry of the greatest minister, Jesus, the world would ever experience. He never would have been part of the church that influenced Philip, the evangelist, who preached one of the greatest revivals in the world in Samaria. And he would have never witnessed to the Ethiopian eunuch who took the gospel back to Africa. Today, I will have decisions, we'll have choices, and tomorrow's outcome depends on what you decide. So choose wisely. And maybe you're going through a specific trial, and that's what this next song is about that Alicia Becker sings. It's called I Choose Christ. I'm going to play this song, and I'll be back to introduce the topic for Keep the Heart, So Stay with Faith.

0: Alicia Becker and the Nichols family with the song, I Choose Christ to Believe He is Good. He'll come through like he said he would. It's true, my friends. John Epley up next with I Can't Even Walk. I can't imagine, and I have been away from God, but I can't imagine living my life away from God because I can't even walk without him. I can't even, there's no way I could get through this life without the Lord. From the album I'm Gonna Sing, you're going to hear from John Epley and then Francie Taylor, Finding Your Way Back to God. All we like sheep have gone astray. It's true. We do stray from God. But let us pray that we find our way back. Thank you for tuning in to Faith Music Radio.
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0: Today's episode on finding your way back to God reminds me of the first time I went swimming in the ocean. I didn't know anything about the rip currents or tides or even dangerous marine life such as jellyfish. I just knew that the water was big and beautiful, and I couldn't wait to get in it. On one of our vacation trips, I was bobbing gently in the water, letting the waves lift my feet off the ocean floor, and then they'd pass by, and I just felt like I was just in this cocoon of water. What I didn't realize is that these same currents that would push me off my feet were also pulling me away from the shore.
1: 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Francie is an author, teacher, and conference speaker known for sharing biblical insights that are practical and inspiring. Now back to today's valuable study.
0: After several minutes of not paying attention, I turned around and I was shocked to see how far I was from the shore. The tidal movements were gradually causing me to drift. I wasn't caught in a dangerous rip current, which can even pull a person underwater, but I was steadily drifting. And if I hadn't turned around, I could have ended up too far from shore. It would have been just too hard for me to get back. It would have taken more strength than I had to try to swim back from so far away. In fact, as it was quite a swim getting back. I'm not a strong swimmer, and I was almost beyond my ability to get back. Walking away from God is so much like drifting away from the safety of a shoreline. When a person drifts too far for too long, they soon find themselves so far away that they give up trying to turn back. Soon they're drowning in a sea of rebellion, believing lies, rejecting the truth. How can a person find their way back to God? Let's consider four suggestions, even observations, and then you can spend some time in prayer after this episode asking God for even greater direction. This is just a starter list. We're going to use swimming tips to compare the process of getting back to God. So a first thing to consider is this: don't overestimate your endurance. When a swimmer goes too far from shore, they risk running out of energy to make it back safely, very similar to what I did. When a Christian goes too far from God, they risk running out of the energy needed to swim back to safety as well. We are vulnerable apart from God, and it is way too easy to end up swimming with the sharks. How can a person tell if they're overestimating their endurance? Well, if you're telling yourself, "I can handle this temptation, I'm strong enough," you're overestimating your abilities, and you're giving temptation a key to the front door of your life. Matthew 26:41 tells us to watch and pray that ye enter not into temptation. The spirit indeed is willing, but the flesh is weak. Understand this reality. We may want to do the right thing, but our flesh, it wants its own way. The longer you neglect your relationship with God, the stronger temptation becomes. What have you stopped doing that was spiritually good for you? Are you trying to live your Christian life without the Bible? So you own several Bibles, but you're not even reading one of them daily? Have you changed from regular church attendance to spotty attendance? Or maybe you've allowed someone to offend you and keep you from church. Or are you secretly engaging in behaviors, activities, or habits that you know are unbiblical? Your solution is summed up in a word: repent. To repent means to morally consider, to change one's mind for the better, and to turn away from sin and to God. Words like sin are hard to hear, but James 4:17 gives a simple definition of this word that keeps all of us honest. Here's the verse: "Therefore to him that knoweth to do good and doeth it not, to him it is sin." In other words, sin is knowing the right thing to do but choosing to do the wrong thing anyway. Anyone can choose a life of sin. We can choose to live contrary to Scripture, but we do not get to choose the consequences. When it comes to swimming, it's really wise not to overestimate your endurance. And when it comes to being apart from God, it's also wise not to overestimate your ability to endure in a life apart from Him. Number two out of four, Don't allow bitterness to lead you to panicked decisions. When a swimmer becomes exhausted from trying to swim back from way too far from shore, they tend to panic, and this leads to using valuable energy that is desperately needed. This just makes the swimmer more tired and way more vulnerable to danger. When a Christian exhausts themselves with bitter thoughts, it's not long before panicked decisions are made, which expose a person to greater danger. Bitter thoughts such as, unsaved people are nicer to me than Christians, or I don't need to go to church to be a Christian. These are signs that something has gone wrong and it is still unresolved. Don't let the rip current of unresolved conflicts pull you under. We're warned to beware of bitterness because it can destroy us spiritually. Listen to these instructions from Hebrews 12, verses 14 to 15. Follow peace with all men and holiness, without which no man shall see the Lord, looking diligently lest any man fail of the grace of God, lest any root of bitterness springing up trouble you, and thereby many be defiled. Have you turned away from God because of problems you had with people? It's not possible to exist in a world with people and never have a run-in. People can be troublemakers, and that's not God's fault. It's the fault of fallen humankind. Remember, Romans 3:23 plainly tells us, "For all have sinned and come short of the glory of God." We live in a world full of sinful people, and we are sinful people. Just remember this, earth is not our final home, but while we're here, there will be suffering, pain, disappointments, and much more. Those things are just part of this world, but they're not part of the next world. A third thing to consider is this: beware of impaired judgment. Since exhaustion is a common problem with swimmers who go beyond their abilities, impaired judgment and a reduced ability to think rationally are real risks. This causes the swimmer to miss important warning signs until they're dangerously in a bad, bad zone. When a Christian has drifted away from the safety of God for too long, biblical thinking is gradually replaced with whatever the culture is serving. Good becomes evil, evil becomes good. Confusion leads to more disoriented choices, which are then weighed down by guilt. When we know Christ, it will bother us to dishonor him. But this discomfort can easily be drowned out by turning up the volume of voices other than godly ones. How can you tell if you're dealing with impaired judgment? Well, simply compare your thoughts with Scripture. If what you're thinking or attempting to believe is unbiblical, your judgment has become impaired. This condition may cause delays in returning to God as a person wrestles with yielding to the truth of his word. Let's face it, walking with God is unpopular in our world, and it takes more courage to be a Christian today, but this concern is as old as the Old Testament. In Joshua 24:15, we read what Joshua said to the nation of Israel as he was giving them a charge. Listen to the verse. "And if it seem evil unto you to serve the Lord, choose you this day whom ye will serve, whether the gods which your fathers served that were on the other side of the flood, or the gods of the Amorites in whose land ye dwell. But as for me and my house, we will serve the Lord." There's a lot packed into that verse. First, we see that Joshua could tell some people were not committed, so he gave them their only other option. You serve God, or you can go ahead and serve those lowercase g gods in the land you're dwelling in. In other words, you can have the God, maker of heaven and earth, or you can have mere man telling you what to do. God gave us the pulse that beats in our bodies. He gave us our heartbeats. He gave us our next breath. He even controls how many breaths we'll have in this life. He is the creator God, not merely some man-made set of rules to follow. But if you choose the world as your replacement for God, expect to be at the mercy of rules that will change like the weather. You will be dictated to, and while it looks like freedom, you'll really be living a godless life in deep bondage. Has your judgment been impaired? Rush back to God and ask him to repair your heart and mind. A great prayer request is found in Psalm 51:10. It says, "Create in me a clean heart, O God, and renew a right spirit within me." And finally, number four, overexposure to the cold could be deadly. When a swimmer is in cold water for too long, it can lead to cold shock or hypothermia. This condition often causes a loss of muscle control, making it really difficult to swim and stay afloat. Being too far from the shore and exhausted and battling hypothermia, that's just a really bad combination. When a Christian allows their heart to grow cold towards God or towards His Word or any attempts to lovingly help them back to safety, spiritual hypothermia can set in. This makes a person cold towards anything to do with God or Christianity, and it has the capacity to cancel the abundant life God intended. Living as a Christian while ignoring God leads to a counterfeit way of life where a person has to pretend to be happy just because their pride won't allow them to admit the truth. We were not designed for a life separated from God. That's why it never feels right. If you know someone who is trying to find their way back to God, ask permission to share this episode with them. We're not solving all the problems related to how they got to the spot they're in spiritually, but it may help them towards a reevaluation. It's never too late to turn back to God while we're on this side of heaven. Here's a closing verse that makes a great prayer request for all of us. It's in Psalm 139, verses 23 through 24, and the familiar passage says this: "Search me, O God, and know my heart. Try me, and know my thoughts, and see if there be any wicked way in me, and lead me in the way everlasting." If you have drifted away from God, ask Him to lead you back to the way everlasting. That ache in your soul, that's what it feels like when you're missing someone you love. You miss God. Like the father of the prodigal son, God loves you, and He's waiting for you to come back.
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2: I'm so thankful she pointed out some good thoughts there about sometimes when we get hurt in the church or hurt by other Christians, the greatest temptations, there are two great temptations: to lay down the Bible, the Word of God, or to stop going to church. But what someone else did to you should not change your relationship with Jesus Christ. And you need the Word of God. And I've seen too many people lay down the Bible because another Christian hurt them. And I remember going through a very, very painful time and telling myself over where I was hurt by other Christians, very hurt, and telling myself over and over, God has not done anything wrong. I had to keep reminding myself, Janice, God has not done anything wrong. Because I don't want to turn my bitterness, I don't want to turn the bitterness I feel in my soul about what someone else did to me towards God. And then without God, I could never forgive those people because I couldn't do that in my flesh. So Cecily Hamilton and friends, they sing a song called Back to Me. And this is, "Your Heavenly Father desires to bring you back to Him." Great song here. Great message from Francie Taylor. Thankful for that. You're listening to Faith.

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radio has influenced someone's life. Either they heard the gospel for the first time and they eventually trusted Christ as your Savior, or they grew in the Lord, or they even got called into ministry through the gospel preaching and the gospel message that goes out over the airwaves through the ministry of Christian radio. Here at Faith Music Radio, that was Dan Wolf, by the way. And I'll be joining Dan Wolf today on this happy Friday. I think, I'm not sure we were together on Friday in September at all. It was a crazy, crazy month. But we will be together on the air from 3 to 5 today on Riverside Drive with Dan Wolf. I'm looking forward to it. We do hope you'll join us. But as I was saying about Christian radio, and I said this earlier, we invest in the things that are eternal. And there are two things that are eternal in this world, on this earth, and that is the Word of God. And we invest in getting the Word of God out to the airwaves. And we invest in the other thing that's eternal, the souls of men. Only those two things are eternal. Isn't that an incredible thought? And that's what we invest in here. And we want to continue investing in the souls of men and investing in the Word of God and in getting the Word of God out through the airwaves here in the tri-state region, Evansville, Newburgh, all around this region. As far as our airwaves will reach, that's 93.1 on the FM dial, 1180 on the AM dial, and then through the internet, we literally reach across the country and around the world. We've added a podcast to that, the 11 to 1 podcast, and that takes us into, I can't tell you how many countries and how many states we're in just because of that podcast, because people, that is the way people like to listen these days. And so anyway, through that, we're able to get the gospel out. We're able to invest in the Word of God and invest in the souls of men. October 29th and 30th. Please mark it on your calendar. October 29th and 30th is our Fall Fund Raiser, Proclaiming Liberty. That's been our theme all year, starting with our spring share-a-thon, our summer share. We continued it through because our nation is 250 years old. We have a big election coming up. Oh, you say, oh, it's just a small election. We're not voting for president. Oh, no, it's a big election coming up. And so we are proclaiming liberty here. We proclaim the truth of God's word, and we want to encourage people to get involved and to vote biblical, based on biblical truths, biblical principles. And so our fall fundraiser is going to be an important fundraiser, and we ask you to pray. We ask you to pray, and we ask you to listen. 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Invest in the souls of men. Invest in those two things that are eternal. And we're going to keep putting out this music. You heard Dan Wolf list all these songs that we get, types of songs and songs we play on Faith Music Radio. And John Eppley is going to finish off with I'm Gonna Sing. And singing and the music that you hear on Faith Music Radio, well, it's our way of letting our light shine for Jesus Christ and our way of encouraging you to let your light shine for Jesus Christ and let it shine bright. 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
1: American Family News, almost a key. UK authorities arresting another suspect linked to the attempted terrorist attack at an airbase earlier this week. Stephanie Bennett reporting from London.
2: British police have arrested a dual UK-Iranian national on suspicion of preparation of terrorist acts near RAF Fairford, an airbase used for decades by the United States Air Force and recently in its campaign against Iran. The 27-year-old was arrested in London. A second man, aged 26, was questioned under caution. Searches of two properties were also carried out. The five men who were arrested on Sunday remain on police bail. Just after midnight on Sunday, a farmer called police after spotting three suspicious vans near the airbase. No explosives were found inside, just some gasoline. President Donald Trump said the men had planned to do big damage, but Iran's London embassy said they reject and strongly condemn claims that they're involved. In London, Stephanie Bennett, Fox News.
1: As the UAE, Israel, and Saudi Arabia start investigating the co-pilot who stabbed the pilot of a Fly Dubai flight bound for Israel, President Trump indicated that Iran could possibly be behind it. Trey Yingst from Tel Aviv, Israel, has the story.
3: Israeli intelligence sources tell Fox News that Israel will participate in the investigation alongside the UAE to determine the exact motive of the co-pilot and if he had direct ties to any foreign entities. Investigators will also try to understand how a weapon ended up in the cockpit. Israeli Prime Minister Benjamin Netanyahu told Fox and Friends on Thursday the attacker had undergone radical Islamic indoctrination. Passengers from the flight continue to share heroic stories of how they rose to the occasion to take down the co-pilot. If the investigation does conclude that Iran is behind the attack or another foreign entity, there could be an Israeli response to this attempt to kill more than 100 of their citizens.
1: Another suspected overdose is reported at Ole Miss, even as investigators look at two student deaths which may be linked to synthetic kratom. Madison Scarpino from Oxford, Mississippi, explains the situation.
4: It comes as two local vape shop workers are now facing federal drug charges. Investigators traced one of the two young men who died's bank records to the store where they worked. They were busted for allegedly selling synthetic kratom products. We exclusively spoke to U.S. Attorney for the Northern District of Mississippi, Scott Leary. He says these synthetic substances are dangerous, they're killing people, and they've already seized thousands of kratom-derived products in this area as a direct result of this investigation. The U.S. Attorney says these products have ingredients that the DEA is classifying as Schedule 1 substances. He says they're cracking down on this. He will prosecute anyone selling this stuff.
1: An immigration reform organization is praising a ruling by the Supreme Court that will allow the government to deport dangerous, illegal alien criminals to third countries. Chad Groening has more.
5: The High Court has suspended an injunction by a lower court that had stopped the ongoing removal of a class of dangerous alien criminals to nations other than their home countries. The ruling means that these aliens can go on being removed while the case proceeds. The aliens, who have been convicted of such crimes as child sexual assault, sexual abuse of the mentally disabled, and murder, claimed that if they were removed to their home countries, they would face torture. Ira Melman is media director for the Federation for American Immigration Reform.
6: In some cases, you have countries that refuse to take back their own people. And in other cases, you have people who make legitimate claims that they fear torture or something worse if they return to their home countries. But that doesn't mean that they get to stay here. It means that they can go someplace else.
5: Melman says the regulations require individualized diplomatic assurances that a given alien will not be tortured in the receiving country.
6: As long as they are being sent to a country where there is not going to be any risk to their lives or their safety, it is perfectly legitimate to send them to that country.
5: Melman says these removals are obviously legal, and they are pleased the Supreme Court has cut off the contrived delaying tactics of the lower courts by suspending the injunction.
1: Americans will head to the polls in just over a month to decide which party will hold control of Congress in the next session. Vice President J.D. Vance focuses on Florida and urges Republican voters not to get complacent.
7: Don't just assume because Florida is typically a red state that, you know, there are congressional seats that we haven't won in 20 years that we could win, or frankly, congressional seats that are just on the edge that we could lose if you don't get out there and vote.
1: 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Your Faith Music Radio weather forecast for Evansville and the surrounding tri-state area for the remainder of this afternoon. Any lingering shower is going to taper off and start to move out of the area. Temperatures hovering right around 70. For tonight, mostly cloudy, low 54. A mix of sun and clouds tomorrow on Saturday with a high 76. Mostly cloudy Saturday night, low 54. Looking at a Sunday, partly cloudy with a high of 80 degrees. Once again, for this afternoon, lingering showers will start to move out of the area. Cloudy with temperatures hovering right around 70.
8: Have you ever been wondering what on earth is happening? Today on Daily in the Word, Dr. Paul Chappell reveals how you can be prepared for the last days.
9: The purpose of the second coming is that God will not only judge the unbelievers, but he will gather all the believers. The resurrection then is not merely about Easter eggs or Easter bunnies or Lent or kind of trying to earn our way into heaven through some form of sacraments. The resurrection reminds us that the work has already been done. Jesus already paid the price and proved the price when he rose again on the third day.
8: Confidence can be hard to come by these days. People are losing their jobs, their homes, and their life savings at an unprecedented rate. Crime, violence, and natural disasters seem to be skyrocketing. Yet in the midst of all this chaos, we need a biblical understanding of what's coming next. Welcome to Daily in the Word. This program features the teaching and preaching of Dr. Paul Chappell, pastor of Lancaster Baptist Church and president of West Coast Baptist College in Lancaster, California. In our series, Things to Come, Dr. Paul Chappell brings a message of hope and confidence from the priceless counsel of the Word of God. He answers our most important questions with wisdom and candor and points to a brighter future. And now, here's Dr. Paul Chappell with part two of a message called The Promise of His Coming.
9: And ultimately, over 500 different people saw the Lord Jesus Christ as he went about for 40 days showing himself alive by many infallible proofs. You know, we understand proofs. We understand evidences. When you go perhaps to Costco and you buy your groceries, you get that big bag of groceries, maybe that big cart, maybe if your husband's with you, you get that big orange cart, you know, and you get lots of stuff maybe you don't even really need, and you're coming to that exit now, and so there's someone normally that stands there and they say something like this: "May I have your receipt, please?" And I don't know what they do to you. They look at the receipt and then they look at your stuff. Then they look at you like, how can he eat all that stuff? And then they look back at the stuff, you know. And they're checking out that receipt. Now, what's the purpose of the receipt? The purpose of the receipt is to prove that payment has been made. And the purpose of the empty tomb is that Jesus Christ is proving to us that payment has been made for our sin. He died for our sin. He rose again for our justification. He showed himself alive to 500 people to leave lasting testimony that he is the Son of the living God. And so we see the promise of the resurrection made over and over and over again in the Bible. And then we hear the proof of the resurrection seen alive by 500 witnesses. But then I want you to see finally this morning the promise of his return. We've seen a promise made, a promise kept. There's one promise that has not yet been fulfilled. And we're going to learn about this over the next several weeks. But just to give you a preview, look at verse number 9. The Bible says, "And when he had spoken these things, while they beheld, he was taken up. And a cloud received him out of their sight. And while they looked steadfastly toward heaven as he went up, behold, two men stood by them in white apparel, which also said, 'Ye men of Galilee, why stand ye gazing up into heaven? This same Jesus which is taken up from you into heaven shall so come in like manner as ye have seen him go into heaven.'" Now, this is amazing. And if you haven't figured it out by now, we're talking today about a God who keeps his promises. And so if God kept his promise, tear this temple down, I'll raise it again in 3 days. And then he said, "I'm going to come again in like manner, just the way you see me go up in the physical body form. I'm going to come back again." I would submit that all of us need to think about that this morning. That God is a God who keeps his promises. Now, you can trust in yourself if you like. You can say, "I'm an atheist," if you like. I think to be an atheist, you would have to literally go to every planet. You'd have to turn over every rock on every planet and finally determine that there is no God. You yourself would have to be omnipresent to say that there is no God. You can trust yourself if you want. You can trust in other books if you want. You can trust in your horoscope if you want. Some people trust in all kinds of things. I know one fellow that liked to go to the Chinese restaurants and read his fortune in the fortune cookie to try to figure out what to do next, until he read this one. It said, "You are a poor, pathetic, gullible fool who seeks advice from bakery products." That would steer you wrong every time. I'm just saying, if you're going to put your trust in something, put your trust in the infallible, reliable Word of God. And we see that he says, "I'm going to come personally." This same Jesus. Friends, don't give up hope. The world is rife with difficulty and many, many different problems, but there is a promise that we can look for, and it is the coming of the Lord Jesus. Matthew 24 and 30, "And then shall appear the sign of the Son of Man in heaven, and then shall all the tribes of the earth mourn, and they shall see the Son of Man coming in the clouds of heaven with power and glory." Paul said, "For now, we see through a glass darkly, but then face to face." And I don't know about you, I'm looking forward to seeing Jesus Christ face to face. Oh, I know of him by faith in the Word of God. I know of him because he walks with me and his Spirit lives within me. But one day I will see him face to face, personally, and it will be a powerful return. The Bible says in Revelations 1 and 7, "Behold, he cometh with clouds, and every eye shall see him." I used to wonder, how's that going to happen? Well, with technology and so many things in our world changing today, every eye is going to see the Lord Jesus Christ. Every eye will see him, and they also which pierced him, and the kindreds of all the earth shall wail because of him. You see, if you're not a believer in Jesus Christ, if you've rejected him, if you said, well, he's one of the prophets, he's one of the good men, but I'm not going to trust him as my Savior, his coming will not be a happy day for you. But if you know him, you'll come with him. It will be the joy and glory of your life. We see the promise of his resurrection and the proof of his resurrection. And now we hear the promise of his return. And the question is, are we ready to see God when he comes? Jesus spoke to a woman and he said, "I am the resurrection and the life. He that believeth in me, though he were dead, yet shall he live. And whosoever liveth and believeth in me shall never die. Believest thou this?" You know the verse, "For God so loved the world that he gave his only begotten Son, that whosoever believeth in him should not perish, but have everlasting life." You see, the purpose of the second coming is that God will not only judge the unbelievers, but he will gather all the believers, and so shall we ever be with the Lord. The resurrection, then, is not merely about candy or Easter eggs or Easter bunnies or Lent or self-deprivation or kind of trying to earn our way into heaven through some form of sacraments or some form of works. The resurrection reminds us that the work has already been done. Jesus already paid the price and proved the price when he rose again on the third day. That's what we celebrate today. We celebrate the fact that God has made a way for every man, woman, boy, and girl who will simply turn to his Son to find salvation so that they can look forward to seeing him face to face. Now, if God kept that first promise, "Tear this temple down and I'll bring it back up again," and if he said, "I'm coming again in like manner," if he said in John chapter 14, "I go to prepare a place for you that where I am, there you may be also." If he said in John 14, "I'll come again for you," then should we not trust that he will keep his second promise? Let me close with this, friends. Every man, woman, boy, and girl in this room today needs to be ready to see the Lord when he comes. He said he would raise from the dead, he did. He said he's coming again, he will. We're gonna learn many scriptures along those lines in the next few weeks, but are you ready? How can someone be ready? Very quickly, let me tell you how to be ready. We all must believe that we need a Savior. If you're trying to convince yourself you're good enough or you do good works or you're going to get into heaven somehow because of your religious pedigree, you are being tricked today. Religion does not take you to heaven. Jesus takes you to heaven. We all need a Savior. Why? Because we're all sinners. We all have disobeyed God's law. Read the Ten Commandments. You'll find one or two there. But there's many more than that. For all have sinned and come short of the glory of God. God's glory and sinless perfection is something that I cannot match because I am a sinner and all of us are born in our sin. And God knew what we needed, and so he sent his son. You see, if our greatest need had been education, he would have sent an educator. If our greatest need had been economics, he would have sent an economist. If our greatest need had been science, he would have sent a scientist. But our greatest need was forgiveness, and so he sent a savior to forgive us. We must believe that we need a savior. The wages of sin, the Bible says, is death. Our sin, if we try to handle it on our own, will only separate us from God. It will lead to eternal damnation. The wages of sin is death. But the gift of God is eternal life through Jesus Christ our Lord. Now let that sink in. Don't let that be one of those words that just kind of goes. Think of it. The wages of sin is death. But the gift of God is eternal life, not through the Baptist church, not through your church, eternal life through our Lord Jesus Christ. He said, I am the way, I am the truth, I am the life. And so in Romans 4 and 25, it says, he was delivered for our offenses. He was raised again for our justification. Jesus died for our sin. He rose again for our justification. And when you realize that you are a sinner who can't make heaven on your own, who's not going to be ready for the second coming on your own, when you understand that and you put your faith in Jesus Christ, he will prepare you and bring you at that second coming. It's sort of like this. Each of us in the human race, and by the way, let's just understand this morning. There's really only one race that matters, and it's the human race. And God says we're all fallen. Red, yellow, black, brown, white, we all have the same problem. It's called sin. And we're all falling short of God's perfection. And the only way that we as a fallen human race can ever get to God is by way of the cross of Jesus Christ. To believe that he died for you, to believe that he rose again for you. And the Bible says, whosoever shall call upon the name of the Lord shall be saved. And when you put your faith in Jesus Christ as Savior, then you have the hope of an eternal life in heaven. But God commendeth his love toward us in that while we were yet sinners, Christ died for us. And so it says in John 6, as I close, and this is the will of him that sent me, Jesus said, that everyone that seeth the Son and believeth on him may have everlasting life, and I will raise him up at that last day. And I think of many things when I think of heaven, when I think of the coming of the Lord, but one of the things I think about, to be honest with you, is seeing my mom again. I just look forward to being able to tell her how much I love her and just to see her again. But there's someone I look forward to seeing so much more, and it's the one that died on the cross for me. The Lord Jesus Christ himself. Oft time the day seems long, life's trials hard to bear. But friend, it will be worth it all when we see Jesus Christ. And I'm telling you, just as surely as Jesus said, tear this temple down and I'll raise it up again. He said, I'm going to come back again in like manner. And he tells us that we need to be ready. And if you have not trusted Christ as your Savior, you are not ready for the return of Jesus Christ. And this morning, I want to encourage you to make yourself ready by turning from your sin and saying, Lord, I don't know everything about the Bible or about God, but I do believe that I'm a sinner and that you died on that cross for my sin. And I want to call upon you to come into my life, forgive my sin, and take me with you when you come again for all of eternity. And friend, when someone expresses simple faith in Jesus to ask him to be your personal Savior, he will never cast you away. He will bring you in. He will seal that decision and give you a home in heaven for all of eternity. The first promise was kept. The second promise will be kept. Don't be like the student who forgot the words of the teacher. Receive those words today. Faith cometh by hearing, and hearing by the word of God. You've heard it this morning. Now is your opportunity to put faith in the promise of God.
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2: I'm Brad Ford. 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
1: American Family News, I'm Musty Pugh. Israel will start repatriation flights to bring back passengers stranded in the UAE in the wake of the Fly Dubai co-pilot's attempt to crash a flight from the United Arab Emirates to Tel Aviv earlier this week. Israel and UAE officials agreed on repatriation flights after delays over landing permits. The UAE canceled flights to Israel after Wednesday's attack, affecting travel for many. Israeli Prime Minister Benjamin Netanyahu says the co-pilot who attempted to crash the plane was radicalized.
2: Well, this is being investigated now, and as you know, the attacker, the co-pilot who attacked the captain, is now being interrogated. But here's what we do know. First, we know that he underwent Islamist radical indoctrination. That appears to be something we're gathering from the information, his personal information.
1: Former Army Special Ops Intel analyst Brett Velikovich says the Fly Dubai incident is a reminder that terrorism can happen anywhere, anytime.
3: Here's what I do think is important to say is that this is a reminder that we need to remain vigilant constantly. There are people out there who want to kill Americans, that want to kill our allies, and they are constantly looking for creative ways to hurt us. And this is a perfect example of that. And, you know, the threat doesn't always, you know, look the same.
1: The owner of the gas station where investigators say Robert Strang bought synthetic kratom denies that the pills found near the student's body came from his store. Court documents show the 20-year-old Strang and 18-year-old Aiden Hamilton were found dead on September 21st, each discovered near similar packages of synthetic kratom. Authorities said Hamilton, quote, could have died due to pulmonary edema, a conclusion consistent with a drug overdose. Scott Leary, U.S. Attorney for the Northern District of Mississippi, says stores are selling potentially deadly products labeled as kratom.
4: People at Ole Miss, the community, needs to know that these products being sold at convenience stores and head shops in my district and throughout the country can kill you. And they are being marketed as kratom-related products.
1: Thousands of people are gathering today for an annual Ohio March for Life.
5: Today, the national abortion debate plays out on the steps of Ohio's State House in Columbus, where thousands of pro-life supporters are expected to attend the state's annual March for Life. And as organizers push for greater protections of the unborn, as well as more support for women and families, the event comes nearly 3 years after voters in Ohio approved a constitutional amendment that guarantees abortion access up to the point of fetal viability. Jeff Manasso, Fox News.
1: With the election closing in, pro-life organizations say the battle for unborn life remains front and center.
6: Susan B. Anthony, Pro-Life America, recently commissioned message testing in battleground states to see how the abortion issue is playing out with voters. Kelsey Pritchard, a spokeswoman for the group, says new research reveals that Republican candidates have a powerful, underutilized tool, simply exposing their opponents' records.
7: What we found is that if Republicans simply expose Democrat extremism, that Democrats are for abortion until birth, that they can't draw a line at any point, that they would limit abortion, that is essentially the de facto position of the Democrat Party.
8: Altercation and clash to describe what was clearly an act of terrorism.
9: I think the dominant trend here was to say Israel says it's terrorism, which is accurate. But it also says to the audience, if you're a diehard lefty, you go, well, of course, Israel says it's terrorism.
8: I'm Steve Jordahl.
6: In final news, Amazon is pledging over $1 billion for local data center communities over the next 5 years to counter growing public and political pushback. The announcement follows a warning from cloud executive Matt Garman that local moratoriums could cause the U.S. to lose the global AI race. Massive AI-driven data centers have sparked environmental and energy concerns, prompting tech giants to increase local investments and transparency. Find more news on AFN.net. 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
10: Your Faith Music Radio weather forecast for Evansville and the surrounding tri-state area for the remainder of this afternoon. Any lingering showers going to taper off and start to move out of the area. Temperatures hovering right around 70. For tonight, mostly cloudy, low 54. A mix of sun and clouds tomorrow on Saturday with a high 76. Mostly cloudy Saturday night, low 54. Looking at a Sunday, partly cloudy with a high of 80 degrees. Once again for this afternoon, lingering showers will start to move out of the area. Cloudy with temperatures hovering right around 70.
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0: My name is Cheryl Schaefer, and my favorite verse is Isaiah 26:3. 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
2: Praise the Lord for another week of His goodness and mercy. What seems to be the theme of our world today? Fear, uncertainty, anxiety, restlessness. Yes, no doubt these feelings are real. Yes, no doubt we are living in strange and trying times. But my dear friend, as Christians, we have a different outlook because we have a different solution. Let me remind you of some of the last words of Moses as he charged Joshua as they were about to enter the promised land. Deuteronomy chapter 31, verse 7 and 8. And Moses called unto Joshua and said unto him in the sight of all Israel, "Be strong and of a good courage, for thou must go with this people to the land which the Lord hath sworn unto their fathers to give them, and thou shalt cause them to inherit it. And the Lord, he it is that doth go before thee. He will be with thee. He will not fail thee, neither forsake thee. Fear not, neither be dismayed." I echo these same words to us today. Yes, there are a lot of unknowns. Yes, there are things that can make you fearful. Yes, there are things that can get you down. But always remember, dear listener, the Lord, he it is that doth go before thee. He will not fail thee, neither forsake thee. The same God that helped Joshua and Israel conquer Canaan is the same God that's for us today. For we as Christians, remember this. Things aren't falling apart. Things are falling in place. God is where he's always been, and that's on his throne in heaven. So in a world of fear, have faith. And know that you can never go wrong by putting all your hope, all your trust, and all your future in the hands of Almighty God. If you're looking for an old-fashioned King James Bible preaching, soul-winning, independent Baptist church, then look no further. White River is a church for you. 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
3: Well, today closes out our Bible study we've been on for several weeks out of Galatians chapter 5, verse 22 and 23. But the fruit of the Spirit is love, joy, peace, long-suffering, gentleness, goodness, faith, meekness, temperance. Against such there is no law. And we've been talking about these different fruits or these outward manifestations of the inner relationship with the Spirit of God. We're talking about this week of temperance, or that of being self-control. And I think all of these are important, but if there's one that we really need to get, especially in the day and age we're living in, is that of temperance. All week long, we've been talking about it. We've talked about how that it's practiced. We've talked about how that it's strengthened. Today, I want to show you, leave you with a couple examples, biblical examples of temperance. Many ones we could talk about, several of them we could, but I think of there in the book of Daniel, Brother Daniel, and how that as just a young man, a young teenager, was carried away captive into a foreign land. By the way, his parents weren't with him. The priest weren't with him. He was on his own. But what's the Bible say about Brother Daniel there? Daniel chapter 1, verse 8. But Daniel purposed in his heart that he would not defile himself with a portion of the king's meat, nor with the wine which he drank. Therefore he requested the prince of the eunuchs that he might not defile himself. You know, Daniel here had had temperance. He had self-control. No wonder God used him in such a great way, along with those other three Hebrew young men that were with him, how that God used them to accomplish great things. You know why? Because they showed temperance in their life. I think of another old, great Old Testament example was that of Joseph there in his life, where he could have sinned with Potiphar's wife. But you know what? He feared God more than he wanted to indulge in the pleasures of his flesh. And I believe that was Satan's attempt to try to get him from being in the place where God could use him to then help save countless numbers of lives. And Joseph showed self-control. We can think of our Savior, Jesus, in Matthew chapter 4, when he faced down the devil in the wilderness. How he had fasted for 40 days and 40 nights. And what's the first thing the devil came to him with? Was turning the stones into bread, trying to fulfill his physical appetite. But yet Jesus knew there was something more at stake than just what he wanted physically, and he showed that. And on the examples could go of our biblical examples who were temperate. But on the other hand, just as there are people that were, there are people who weren't. I think of people like Samson, Demas, Elisha's servant Gehazi, Eve, Achan, and on.

0: except ye abide in me, I am the vine, ye are the branches. He that abideth in me, and I in him, the same bringeth forth much fruit. For without me, ye can do nothing. And of course, I believe this is referring to the fruit of souls, but also the fruit of the Spirit of God. So if we're going to have this, I promise you it will not happen without the right relationship with the Savior and with the Spirit of God. So I pray that we're helped. I pray that we're challenged. And I pray now more than ever as Christians we'll have the fruits of the Spirit in our lives. Well, of course, this is the Friday edition of the White River Broadcast. As I do every Friday, I encourage you, I exhort you, be in your place this coming Lord's Day. Folks, if you haven't figured it out, look around. Jesus Christ is coming soon. Why do you think the Bible commands us there that not to forsake the assembling of ourselves together, and so much the more as we see the day approaching? Listen to me, folks. The day's approaching. Amen. It's soon to be upon us. We need church more now than we ever have. So be in your place this coming Sunday. Be faithful. Know, be the type of Christian where God can count on you, knowing that you'll be faithful to his house. Well, Lord willing, we'll talk to you next week. Thanks for listening to the White River Broadcast, flowing to you from the White River Baptist Church of Princeton, Indiana.
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1: For American Family News, I'm Chris Woodward. The group of seven industrial nations has agreed to release 100 million barrels of oil and fuel products, starting with substantial amounts of diesel after the fuel recently hit record high prices in the U.S. Today's average for diesel is $6.37. It was $3.70 on this day last year. In addition to the U.S., the group of seven involves Canada, France, Germany, Italy, Japan, and the United Kingdom.

0: President Trump is back on the campaign trail today, rallying supporters in Mobile, Alabama. Here's Fox's Jared Halpern.
1: Alabama is a Republican stronghold, and the GOP could pick up a House seat following redistricting. But President Trump says he's traveling to safer states to, one, ensure Republicans are energized about the midterms, and two, to thank them for turning out in each of his three presidential runs. The president is in the midst of a month-long midterm blitz. He was in Texas and Oklahoma Thursday night, and Saturday will fly to Ohio. Ohio has emerged as a pivotal swing state with Democrats looking to flip a Senate seat and take control of the governor's office.
0: New York's governor is ordering investigations in the wake of a lawsuit filed by a woman claiming to have been sexually assaulted by a number of men at a frat house at Cornell University in 2024. Here's Fox's Evan Brown.
2: New York Governor Kathy Hochul says the state's attorney general will now investigate allegations from claims of a woman identified as Jane Doe, who claims to have been sexually assaulted by seven men inside a Cornell University fraternity house while she was intoxicated. That woman is now suing the university, saying there was never any prosecution following a campus investigation after her initial report in 2024.
3: She was 100% confident that she had been raped. Yet, shockingly, those words never made it into the account that the Cornell police sent to prosecutors.
2: Cornell did expel and suspend some of the alleged attackers. Evan Brown, Fox News.
0: CBS says the network and Tony Romo have agreed to part ways. The decision comes after Romo was arrested for DUI. A former Dallas Cowboys quarterback, Romo first appeared on CBS as a football commentator in 2017. The mainstream media struggled this week to provide clear and consistent coverage of the events on board that Fly Dubai aircraft. Here's AFN Steve Jordahl.
4: Israel and the world dodged a bullet Wednesday when passengers on board a Fly Dubai airplane stormed the cockpit and stopped a terror-minded co-pilot from crashing the plane into the ground. Echoes of Flight 93 from 9/11 were obvious to everyone except, apparently, Georgetown University's Donnell Harvin, who was unable to hazard a guess as to the motive of the co-pilot who stabbed his captain.
5: There's a spectrum of issues. I don't think that the motive right now is important. It could be something as benign as a workplace violence.
6: It clearly was, I guess, when the co-pilot stabs the pilot. I mean, that's a workplace and there's violence.
4: Tim Graham of Media Research Center says the New York Times described it as an altercation. He says the mainstream media seems allergic to the idea of Muslim terrorism.
6: So we're going to take, 72 hours to figure out what the motive is. Or maybe they never will. They have that whole motive unknown, and everybody else is like, I think we can guess what the motive is.
4: He says various outlets use words like fight, brawl, altercation, and clash to describe what was clearly an act of terrorism.
6: I think the dominant trend here was to say Israel says it's terrorism, which is accurate. But it also says to the audience, if you're a diehard lefty, you go, well, of course, Israel says it's terrorism.
4: I'm Steve Jordahl.
0: In final news, Amazon is pledging over $1 billion for local data center communities over the next 5 years to counter growing public and political pushback. The announcement follows a warning from cloud executive Matt Garman that local moratoriums could cause the U.S. to lose the global AI race. Massive AI-driven data centers have sparked environmental and energy concerns, prompting tech giants to increase local investments and transparency. Find more news on AFN.net. 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
7: Your Faith Music Radio weather forecast for Evansville and the surrounding tri-state area for the remainder of this afternoon. Any lingering showers going to taper off and start to move out of the area. Temperatures hovering right around 70. For tonight, mostly cloudy, low 54. A mix of sun and clouds tomorrow and Saturday with a high 76. Mostly cloudy Saturday night, low 54. Looking at a Sunday, partly cloudy with a high of 80 degrees. Once again for this afternoon, lingering showers will start to move out of the area. Cloudy with temperatures hovering right around 70.
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9: Dan, is that really you?
8: What do you mean, is that really me? I was going to say, is that really you?
9: I know, it's Friday and we're both here. And it's really us.
8: What is happening?
9: No, we're not, lie, we're really here.
8: This is an AI?
9: No.
8: Or SI. SI.
9: Who is there? I don't even know what SI is. You're going to have to explain to
8: SI is super intelligence. So maybe this is SI.
9: So AI is...
8: is the old term.
9: And what did it stand for? Artificial.
8: Artificial intelligence.
9: So now we're SI.
8: Super intelligence.
9: Super.
8: So I'm not sure they can take away my title.
9: But and just, we are super intelligent.
8: That's what I'm saying. How can they take our acronym and put it on artificial intelligence?
9: I don't know. Maybe we should sue.
8: We might just have to. Yeah, last week we were celebrating.
9: We were.
8: You don't even remember
9: where we were
8: last week. Wow. Wow.
9: Your birthday came and went, Dan.
8: Yep.
9: It's over.
8: I always talk about...
9: your birthday month is over.
8: No, it's not.
9: It's over. No. It's not even September.
8: No, it's not, because I still can redeem a nothing bundt cake until October 3rd for my birthday. A free nothing bundt cake.
9: Oh, they give you October 3rd. a week till a week after your birthday.
8: Yep. So it's not over.
9: Are you doing that? I mean, that's tomorrow, Dan. I mean, are you going to be able to get there?
8: Oh, yeah. I'll get there. I will get there for sure.
9: Well, I know you had a great birthday.
8: It was.
9: Because I know you got to go golfing.
8: Yep.
9: And I know you had cake in Sunday school. Connection class.
8: That's all I need.
9: We're grown up. We have to say connection class.
8: Yeah, we're not Sunday school. It's connection group. I got to golf on my birthday. Well, not on my birthday. The 2 days prior to my birthday, I got to golf.
9: Yes,
8: on.
9: I know. I was there. You even let me ride in the cart with you. It's amazing.
8: You really evened out my score, though, with my
9: competitor. I lowered your score. We won't talk about what I made your score.
8: Well, let's put it this way. There was just me and my buddy. We went golfing on a Thursday, and I beat him by 15 strokes.
9: Yes.
8: Then Janice and I were a scramble team against he and his wife, and Janice and I won by 3 strokes. So
9: you cost
8: me 12 strokes, apparently.
9: Apparently. I'm distracting that way.
8: Or she... more likely, she helped him out 12 strokes. I'm not sure you hurt me at all. I think she just helped him out.
9: Yeah, she's a good golfer. It was a lot of fun, and it was beautiful.
8: Oh,
9: English Indiana.
8: Yep.
9: Lucas Oil Golf Course, and Lucas Oil happens to be one of our sponsors.
8: You just happen to be one of our sponsors.
9: Yes.
8: But that was a great course. Mm-hmm. That was fun. You know, I get after people. I tease all the time because I used to work at a place that we'd meet for prayer meeting, and they would list off whose birthday it was that day, and they wanted to sing happy birthday to that person, and they were never there on their birthday.
9: Right,
8: they always
9: took
8: their birthday off. And I used to tease people about that. And here, I took my birthday off.
9: Yes, you did. You took your birthday off.
8: Now, my birthday was Sunday, so I don't know if I actually took my birthday off or not. I took,
9: You were teaching your class.
8: That's right.
9: You're faithful.
8: I was in church on my birthday, so how about that? All right, let's get started.
9: And since he's been born, he's been in church on his birthday.
8: That's true. Very true. Here's Fairhaven, Little as Much When God Is In It.

0: He is to me. That's Golden State there, and you're listening to Riverside Drive. I'm Dan. She's Jan.
1: Hello, hello.
0: You didn't say it. You always
1: happy
0: say
1: happy Friday.
0: You always say it. And
1: happy
0: you didn't
1: Friday.
0: Say it.
1: Happy October. Happy.
0: Jan, are you happy?
1: And you were waiting for me to say it. So that's where the dramatic pause.
0: Yeah. The pause for effect. It was not.
1: It was not effectual.
0: It was just waiting for you to do what you always do, and you didn't do what
1: you know,
0: always
1: I'm out of practice.
0: Yeah. I mean, how long has it been since you've been in here? I don't know.
1: There's a song about that. How long has it been? I won't sing it, but there is a song about it.
0: It's been like a month since you've been here.
1: I'm not sure we were here in September.
0: I'm not sure.
1: On Friday.
0: You might be right. I don't
1: September
0: know.
1: September was
0: crazy.
1: Well, we started off with the golf scramble. Then we went to New York.
0: Right, you and spoke then, at
1: Mount Morris.
0: Right, right.
1: And then I don't know what happened the next week.
0: I had another golf scramble.
1: I think you did. And then we had your birthday celebration that also involved golf. You know, I'm going to say this. I am going to say this.
0: All right,
1: I said it on the air and I caught myself, but it's true. I said, there are two things in this world that are eternal. Just bide with me for a moment, okay?
0: I'm with you.
1: Two things that are eternal. First of all, the Word of God.
0: Yep.
1: It's forever. And the souls of men.
0: Right.
1: Those two things. So we should be investing in those things. And then I thought of a song by Cecily Hamilton and friends that they sing called He Loves to Save.
0: Mm-hmm. Yeah.
1: And I said, my husband loves golf. And I says, and when I go golfing with him, like I did on your birthday, then it's a way that I get closer to you. I draw closer to you because I'm doing something that you love. And Jesus loves to save. And so when we get involved in doing something that's investing in something that he loves, we draw closer to him. But I didn't mean for it to sound that you love golf more than you love the souls of men.
0: Wow.
1: Wow. But no, we do that. If your spouse has a hobby you want to, or something they love, like I love shopping, you know, you get involved in that.
0: I don't think
1: this is working out the way that I thought.
0: So how many times a year do you golf with me?
1: Maybe twice.
0: Once a year.
1: No. Sometimes we go on Memorial Day.
0: Then that year, that's the only day.
1: But I do.
0: So one time a year, you golf with me. How many times a year do I shop
1: like
0: with
1: I
0: you?
1: Said, this is not quite
0: Didn't
1: working
0: work out. It's not working out how you planned, is it?
1: Once.
0: Don't try to make just no. I know I go shopping far more than one time with you.
1: Anyhow, oh my goodness, we do.
0: You know, so you can't
1: involved.
0: Spin everything.
1: Yeah, you could try.
0: And sometimes things sound better in your head than they do coming out your mouth.
1: It wasn't that bad. I said it on the radio yesterday. It wasn't that bad.
0: It wasn't?
1: Really wasn't.
0: Okay.
1: No. Yeah. It worked out good.
0: Well, I will say that you don't discourage golf in my life.
1: I know you love to do it.
0: And
1: so
0: you do encourage it. But somebody asked me how many times a year I golf that couple weeks ago, and I thought, not many. I mean, right now in September.
1: There are some times when it's more.
0: Yeah.
1: Than
0: like
1: others.
0: When I'm getting ready for, I have a tournament usually in June.
1: Mm-hmm.
0: And so leading up to that, I golf a lot. And then pretty much after that, I don't golf much except for golf scrambles.
1: Yeah.
0: And those are things that I'm supporting, you know, these different ministries.
1: Right.
0: Or nonprofits.
1: Yeah.
0: And then somehow this September, it just worked out.
1: Sure. Yeah.
0: Because it was my big birthday month. So what am I supposed to do? What am I supposed to do? I need to get out of this.
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0: I'm Brad Ford. A lot of people spend years doing the right things, saving consistently, contributing to their 401k, and trying to be responsible with their money. But as retirement gets closer, what we often see isn't a lack of effort, it's a lack of clarity around the details. Questions like, when should I take Social Security to get the most out of it? How much will taxes actually impact what I keep? And how do I turn what I've saved into income that lasts the rest of my life? 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Just text the word PLAN to 812-473-7700. 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

0: Bailey's Grove Baptist Church there, and you're listening to Riverside Drive. I'm Dan Wolf. Thank you for joining me today. Also in studio is my wife, Janice.
1: Hello, hello.
0: Well, next week begins the 105th West Side Nut Club Fall Festival.
1: It is that time of year, isn't it? Wow.
0: It's October.
1: October. Yeah.
0: And this year they have 137 food booths. I know other things happen there, but
1: yeah, you think of food.
0: I only
1: there are other things, but yes.
0: I only concentrate on the food booths because they're all nonprofits or churches or charities that supply this food. I used to call it the world's largest church potluck, but you got to pay for the food, so I'm not sure if that applies.
1: So it's not really a potluck.
0: Yeah, it's not really a potluck, but it is food prepared by all these different churches. And I for a while, we were there every day.
1: Yes, we did. We went out there every day. We passed out munchie maps.
0: Yep, and that wore me out.
1: Very tiring.
0: That was rough. So now we don't go out there. The best thing about being out there, though, was I could do food reviews live on the air.
1: I know.
0: And people would bring food to our our tent.
1: That was the best thing.
0: That was really good. Unless I didn't like it. Then
1: not so good.
0: I remember I was doing a food review one day and of a place, and all of a sudden somebody from another booth came down and said, "Hey, our pastor was just listening to you do a review of that booth. Would you do one of ours?" I'm like, "Yeah, no, I will." So that was nice. Yeah. They were listening and heard it.
1: Well, you can still do food reviews because you still go out there for lunch and then you come back. And
0: I do. Yep.
1: So they just need to contact Faith Music Radio.
0: That's right.
1: Info at faithmusicradio.com. And Dan will come by. He'll stop by your booth. You can give him some food to try.
0: That's
1: and he can talk about it.
0: And I'll talk about it in the air that day.
1: That's right.
0: I'll go out to lunch every day there next week if you want me to. If you want me to, I will do it. Just provide me lunch and I'll do a review.
1: There we go.
0: And if you provide it for me, I promise it's going to be a good review.
1: Yeah.
0: But you know that for the fourth year running, that is the number one fall festival in the country.
1: Wow.
0: Vote. That's USA Today.
1: USA Today, number one fall festival.
0: And it is great. It is a lot of fun.
1: Sure.
0: And so I will be going out for lunch at least one day. Mm-hmm. But
1: it looks like it's going to be pretty good weather too. What do you think?
0: I don't know. I haven't looked at the weather. I don't look ahead at the weather like you do. I just kind of live and let live. Weather is what it's going to be.
1: Today would not have been a good day, but...
0: Well, today I was supposed to be golfing today.
1: Yeah.
0: Speaking of...
1: Right, and that got pushed back. But I'm looking at... And you said it starts when?
0: Monday.
1: 73 for the high. Sunny. Monday.
0: Ooh.
1: Tuesday. Wednesday, 77.
0: Chilly.
1: Thursday, 78. Friday, 80. And that's the high.
0: Wow.
1: Saturday, 81.
0: Any rain?
1: Rain is next Sunday, but people should be in church anyway.
0: Right. Yeah. Be in church.
1: And you won't get rained on. Speaking of getting rained on, when are you going to talk about what we saw today?
0: Oh. You know, I was going to post on Facebook. We can talk about it right now.
1: Okay.
0: And then I'll post it on Facebook.
1: Sure.
0: So we're driving this morning into work, and we look out the window, and there's a brand new coffee shop. Like, because we didn't have enough coffee shops in Evansville.
1: We've been watching them build this coffee shop.
0: Yeah. I mean, and they build it. It's like a Lego set. Isn't this the one?
1: They bring it in piece by piece and they build it. I mean, it's like pre-built somewhere else,
0: right?
1: And they bring in the pieces and put it together.
0: Yeah, it's not like every other place that brings in a piece of a 2x4 and then adds to it. No, this place brings in actual cubes and builds it. But it's a 7 brew. Is that what
1: seven
0: it is?
1: 7 brew.
0: I've never. Have I had 7 brew?
1: I think they have one
0: brew
1: in Newburgh. I don't know if we've had that.
0: I don't know if I have or not.
1: Sure.
0: But I guess today was their opening day.
1: Right at Eastland Mall.
0: Yep.
1: Right at the corner of Vogel and Green River. But you got to go into the mall parking lot to get to it.
0: To get to it.
1: Yeah.
0: There used to be a bank there.
1: Yeah.
0: But it was unbelievable. We're looking, I'm like, oh, there's raining. And they are one of those coffee shops that have people outside taking your order.
1: Like Chick-fil-A is outside taking your order.
0: Rather than, you know, just going up to the window and ordering.
1: Right.
0: But
1: but it's pouring rain.
0: Pouring rain. So we look over there, and all of a sudden, there it looks like a bunch of road hazard road cones.
1: It's like a rectangle. They're
0: it's a
1: orange.
0: Rectangle, orange
1: they're
0: rectangles,
1: orange. And they're people.
0: Moving around throughout the cars. And it's like what are those safety cones where they put in a road? Now they're chasing cars down. But they were people inside them,
1: right,
0: taking their orders.
1: To keep them out of the rain, they walk around with these rectangles over them. Instead of having an umbrella,
0: right,
1: they have a...
0: It's a full body. It was crazy. Yeah, I will post a picture on Facebook so you can see what we're talking about. Because I know we are not describing it well at all.
1: There were three or four of them walking around in the parking lot.
0: I was waiting for them just to kind of bumping into each other.
1: Right. Like that game.
0: Yeah.
1: I forget what that's called.
0: But bless their hearts. It's opening day and they're going to be out there. And they did.
1: And they were.
0: And there was free coffee, and we didn't get any.
1: No, we had to get to work.
0: And I guarantee you, Seven Brew will never be sponsoring us after that
2: announcement. I'm Pastor Thomas Alvis from Powhatan, Virginia. 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
1: 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You're listening to Riverside Drive. I'm Dan. She's Jan.
2: Hello, hello.
1: And we're going to be at that Trotter House banquet.
2: Yes, we will.
1: And that the first time I walked into the Discovery Lodge, I was blown away at the beauty of that facility.
2: Oh, yeah.
1: It's an amazing facility we have here in Evansville.
2: Yes, it is.
1: And then it's always a good banquet.
2: Mm-hmm.
1: And last year we went, and it was a great speaker. And I'm looking forward to hearing Julie Ziegler. Did you ever read any of Zig Ziglar's books?
2: Oh, yeah. I loved his books. But that was so many years ago. I mean, in the 80s, I was reading Zig Ziglar. So.
1: And his quips were legendary.
2: Wordsmith.
1: Yeah. I wonder if she follows in that vein, or I've never heard of her or heard her speak. So I'm excited to hear her.
2: Oh, yeah.
1: And it's for a great cause.
2: And I'm sure she's going to be good. The speaker they had last year was phenomenal. Mm-hmm. They have good speakers.
1: They always find good speakers. Mm-hmm. So I encourage you to buy tickets, get a table, do something. But we here at Faith Music Radio support the Trotter House and their mission. And they are trying to help young ladies who have an unplanned pregnancy get through that. Save the child.
2: Right.
1: Get them on their feet.
2: Exactly. They'll work with them for a number of years after they have the child.
1: Right.
2: It's not just up until they give birth, but they work with them afterwards.
1: Right.
2: So.
1: And so I encourage you to do that and help out that cause. Here's a song I recorded, first time 30 years ago, but recently here at Faith Music Radio.

0: You're listening to Riverside Drive. I'm Dan Wolf. Thank you for tuning in. It's a Friday, and Janice is here.
1: And it's a happy Friday.
0: We're together again. Praising the Lord. Remember that song?
1: I do remember
0: that
1: song.
0: We're together again.
1: And it's always good to praise the Lord.
0: In one accord. I started it way too high.
1: Yeah. That's why I didn't sing with you.
0: Let's get it down in your range. We're together again, praising the Lord.
1: I could sing bass most times.
0: I know. That's her range for sure. She's got that low, mellow voice. That's why we like her on 11 to 1. All right. Get a couple more songs for you. Rachel Smith coming up here. Take Him at His Word. And then Gail Russ, I Want to Be There. 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
1: For American Family News, I'm Robert Thornton. A pro-Israel Christian activist supports President Donald Trump's decision to send yet another carrier task force to the Mideast. Here's AFN's Chad Groney.
2: The USS Theodore Roosevelt carrier strike group, comprised of 7,000 sailors and 2,000 Marines, could be in the area by the end of October. The bolstering of the American military presence comes as President Trump has been warning that new strikes against Iran could be on the horizon. The president also told reporters at the White House that he believes there is a connection between Iran and the attempted hijacking of an Israel-bound flight on Wednesday. Gary Bauer is chairman of American Values and was a founding board member of Christians United for Israel. During an appearance on American Family Radio, he praised the president for not making his decision based on politics.
3: Let me just say it clearly, if Joe Biden were in the White House, he would be manipulating every decision he made on a national security issue, and he would be looking at it through the lens of his own political hide. We don't have a president that does that. This president has always

0: put the country first.
1: But Bauer says he's worried that the public may not fully realize that until Trump is gone.
0: Because if he's successful, if we are successful, Iran is not going to get a nuclear weapon. It's possible Iran itself could be transformed, and that would transform the Middle East. But all that is not going to happen overnight, and we'll just have to pray and wait to see how it plays itself out.
1: I'm Chad Groening.
2: Federal prosecutors in Mississippi say they have charged a store clerk and his son with selling kratom that authorities believe is linked to the death of a University of Mississippi student. The U.S. Attorney's Office in Mississippi said authorities established a link between the kratom derivative found at the scene of the student's death and a local vape, tobacco, and beer store. The investigation continues into the co-pilot that stabbed a captain on an Israel-bound plane. The Indian airline captain, who helped avert an attempt to crash a Fly Dubai flight, said in a live video call that he knew he had to get back on his feet to save passengers after being stabbed. To prevent the plane from crashing, a plumber and a dentist and other passengers wrestle with the Omani National co-pilot. The plumber then seized the controls of the plane as it plunged toward the desert. Eyal Hulata is the former head of Israel's National Security Council and made these comments on Washington Watch.
3: So this was a premeditated hijack attempt by the co-pilot. That's very unique. We don't see that usually. Airplane security and safety is usually aiming at potential threats coming from passengers hijacking planes like the ones that happened in September 11, 25 years ago.
2: He talked about the investigation into the co-pilot.
3: The questions, of course, are what were the motives of this alleged terrorist, and of course, what was his connections? There have been already stories coming out. I heard President Trump already suggested himself that there are connections to Iran. We don't know that that is for certain. I wouldn't be surprised if that is the case. And if indeed this is a part of a network of a premeditated campaign against civilians, against Israelis, then this is definitely something that we all need to be focused on.
2: Israeli Prime Minister Benjamin Netanyahu said the attacker was arrested in Saudi Arabia. Outlet Texas Scorecard says Texas Democrat gubernatorial candidate Gina Hinojosa is attempting to establish herself as pro-law enforcement in a new campaign ad. But she previously defended Austin's decision to defund its police department and said she voted against legislation designed to prevent cities from cutting police funding. The new ad features several police officers portraying Hinojosa as a candidate who will strengthen border security and make communities safer. Is it a cold or an allergy? Fox's Lisa Brady has more.
4: Is it a case of fall allergies or a cold? Medical experts have some tips on how to tell the difference and to get some relief. Chelsea Tolman is a clinical assistant professor at Purdue University and says it's not uncommon for people to be confused by symptoms, as colds and allergies share some of the same. Tolman says people can tell the difference because allergies generally last weeks or even months. They also occur around the same time every year.
2: That's all our time for now. We invite you to find more news online at AFM.net. I'm Robert Thornton.
5: Your Faith Music Radio weather forecast for Evansville and the surrounding tri-state area for the remainder of this afternoon. Any lingering shower is going to taper off and start to move out of the area. Temperatures hovering right around 70. For tonight, mostly cloudy, low 54. A mix of sun and clouds tomorrow on Saturday with a high 76. Mostly cloudy Saturday night, low 54. Looking at a Sunday, partly cloudy with a high of 80 degrees. Once again for this afternoon, lingering showers will start to move out of the area. Cloudy with temperatures hovering right around 70.
6: You're listening to Riverside Drive. I'm Dan Wolf. Thanks for joining me today. Also in studio is my wife, Janice.
7: Hello, hello, and happy Friday.
6: It is a happy Friday. I'm hungry.
7: Well, Dan, it's only 4. We don't get to go eat till 5.
6: Oh,
7: boy. Every week.
6: Can we end the show early and go eat? Would that be okay?
7: You're going to make it. You know what? They say when you're hungry, you're not really hungry. You're just thirsty, and you just need to drink more water.
6: They?
7: Have you, they?
6: They say that? Who is
7: that's
6: they?
7: That's what they say.
6: I don't believe them. But here's a heartwarming story to start off this segment. There was a couple, and she was expecting, and they didn't make it to the hospital. They had to have the child born in their car in the parking lot of a fast food restaurant. So they named the child after the fast food restaurant.
7: Well, let's think of fast food restaurant. McDonald.
6: They could have named it McDonald. They could have named him Ronald.
7: Ronald.
6: But it's not,
7: yeah, but
6: McDonald.
7: It's not Ronald. Okay. Wow. King for Burger King. I mean, some people name their kids King.
6: That's true. Yeah. That's true. But no, not King.
7: Wow. Mm. Chick. How about Layla? Chick-fil-A.
6: No. Nice try, though, but no.
7: I'm trying.
6: Wendy's?
7: Oh.
6: Wendy, right?
7: Yes. Yeah, was it?
6: No.
7: Wasn't Wendy's? Okay.
6: That would be easy.
7: Yeah.
6: And
7: yeah.
6: Make a lot of sense, but yeah. No.
7: Huh. No. Man, I'm kind of stumped. I mean... Jack. For Jack in the Box.
6: Zaxby?
7: Nope. Oh, Zaxby's not bad.
6: No, that's cool. That'd be a pretty cool name, actually. But it's not it. They found themselves in the parking lot of a KFC.
7: Okay.
6: So they named their child Colonel. Really, literally.
7: The Colonel is born.
6: Hey, it's all right. You could, you know.
7: Colonel Sanders Smith.
6: I think it's just Colonel. Just okay. Colonel. I like it. I think it works.
7: I don't understand Colonel, though, how that could be spelled the way it is, because there's popcorn kernel and then there's colonel, like in the Army. I mean, one is spelled K-E-R-N-E-L and the other one is spelled C-O-L-N-E-L. I feel like I should be looking this up.
6: C-O-L-O-N-E-L.
7: But they're pronounced the same. Yeah, C-O-L-O-N-E-L.
6: Have you ever taken English in school?
7: Yes.
6: Have you ever realized the English language is full of things like that? Or same spelling, different words, you know. Yeah, that's English. That's just how it is. All right. Boy, thanks for taking us down that rabbit trail.

0: great song, Lois and India there, I Have Prayed for Thee. You're listening to Riverside Drive. I'm Dan. She's Jan.
1: Hello, hello.
0: So, Janice, is there any other rabbit trails that you want to go down today?
1: Not in particular, Dan.
0: You don't have any in particular? You just wait for me to...
1: I'm waiting for you to start leading the way so that
0: so
1: I
0: that
1: can
0: you
1: venture
0: can
1: off.
0: Then divert us to another area. I see how it is. I was just checking because I want to be sure that I give you ample opportunity here on the program.
1: Well, I will say this. You have been talking a lot about the election coming, and
0: yes.
1: I've been interested in it. And I read something the other day, and you've been talking a lot about it, and you've been playing a song by the Tharp Brothers when you talk about it, because
0: yeah.
1: you've talked a lot about Islam
0: mm-hmm.
1: and how there's been... They've been getting into our country because they want control of our country.
0: Right.
1: And I read this, and it really stuck out to me. The last so many years, every country Islam has conquered,
0: mm-hmm.
1: they have taken over and beat everybody into submission.
0: Right.
1: Right?
0: Right.
1: That is what they do.
0: Right.
1: And to think that they don't want to do that to America, or they're not going to try to do that to America, is like a woman who's been beaten 50 times by her husband, yet thinks he won't do it again.
0: Right, right.
1: It's like, you know, a woman who's trapped in an abusive relationship and
0: mm-hmm.
1: she stays there. And why would we trust they're not going to do what they've always done?
0: They have a track record. You can look at country after country after country where they've gone in and said, oh, you guys need diversity. Let us in.
1: Right.
0: And, oh, and
1: yeah, that's how they come in. You right. need diversity. You
0: right.
1: need us here.
0: Oh, we'll come in and we'll be good. But as soon as they become the majority,
1: right,
0: they kill off or chase out everybody else.
1: And that's what and the same thing
0: or
1: with,
0: make them convert.
1: Same thing with socialism and communism.
0: Mm-hmm.
1: They have a track record.
0: Right.
1: And their track record involves genocide
0: right.
1: almost
0: oh.
1: always. Almost
0: yeah.
1: always.
0: And communists are godless.
1: Right. Right.
0: So if you believe in God, you believe in Christianity, you're some of the first to go.
1: Mm-hmm.
0: Because they don't want people teaching Christianity.
1: Oh, no.
0: In their country.
1: Right.
0: And they will get rid of you. And in
1: because
0: America right now, you have the communists and Islamists teaming up together. And you have literally the people running Iran right now have endorsed the Democrat Party in this coming election.
1: Which is amazing to me. But the Democrats and the feminist
0: mm-hmm.
1: and the Islamic religion have a common enemy.
0: Right.
1: And that's Christianity.
0: Right.
1: And so that's why they all join together.
0: Mm-hmm.
1: I mean, a feminist doesn't really believe what they believe in Islam.
0: No, not at all.
1: But it's like they promote Islam.
0: Right, because they're against the enemy of my friend is, or the friend, what is it? The friend,
1: The friend of my enemy.
0: The enemy of my enemy is my friend.
1: That's right. The enemy of my enemy is my friend. So, it's that whole philosophy.
0: Yeah.
1: And you're seeing it played out so well. But yet there's Christians who think that this election is not important because
0: yeah.
1: we're not voting for a president. It's
0: right.
1: not a big election.
0: It's a huge election.
1: This one is so huge.
0: It's very big. It's very important. And we need to be sure and get out and vote.
1: It's just as important, if not more important, than the election for president, because if he doesn't have the backing of the people who voted for him and voted him in,
0: right,
1: so that they vote, they continue to vote in congressmen and senators
0: mm-hmm.
1: or congresswomen and such that can support him. If we don't give him the support he needs, he cannot carry out
0: right.
1: his promises. He can't do that on his
0: own. So if you voted for President Trump last year, and
1: 2 years
0: you don't
1: ago. Yeah.
0: 2 years ago, and you don't vote this year, you're not helping him.
1: You're right. Right. You're not helping him at all. You're not going to help him to do, because it takes time. He can't go. He went in there and did a lot within the first 30 days. it was mind blowing, but he can only do so much.
0: And by the way, I hear people saying we have record setting gas prices. No, we don't. Gas was higher under Biden than it's been under President Trump.
1: It was $4. It was $4 a gallon. I remember it. It was mind blowing. And I know it's gotten close to that here. Right. And I know it is that in other states.
0: But the average Biden was like $5.67, and the average President Trump, the high was $4.63, and that's national.
1: National.
0: So we understand it's different in different locales, but. Overall, nationwide, that's what it's been. So it was out nearly a dollar higher under Biden, but suddenly that's just forgotten. Mm-hmm. And that was on purpose. They said they wanted to raise gas prices to force us to get electric cars.
1: So that's what they did.
0: They inflated gas prices to get us to do that. Now, it didn't work.
1: Because electric cars... The world is still not ready for electric cars, and electric cars don't do what the American people are used to.
0: Right.
1: And they want to set us back in time, for sure.
0: And so let electric cars win on their merits, not on forcing us to have them.
1: Everything should win on its merits.
0: Yeah. I mean, for a while in America, and here's a history lesson, we built canals because we knew moving things down canals was quicker.
1: We have the Erie Canal. We have all these canals. Yeah.
0: And there were a lot of canals all throughout the country. In fact, there was a canal that was being built from Fort Wayne to Evansville.
1: That was the fastest way and the most efficient way and the most cost-saving way.
0: To move things.
1: Right.
0: Was through rivers and canals.
1: Mm-hmm.
0: And then the railroad came.
1: And... it beat out the canals.
0: And you know what? They did not make everybody do the railroad. It won.
1: It won, yeah.
0: It was the better way. And so they built railroads. And so the canal that ended where our courthouse is, the old courthouse in Evansville, that's where the canal ended. And I don't think it ever even got there because they had to stop digging it because all of a sudden
1: we have the railroad. Right.
0: So if electric cars beat out gas cars, so be it.
1: Let them. Right. We're happy for it. We'll clap.
0: But to force people to do that is not the American way. The American way is if a product's better, it beats out the competition and we move forward.
1: But it is the communist way. And it is a socialist way.
0: Oh, yeah.
1: But it's not the American way because we are not communistic and we're not socialistic.
0: The communists and socialists, this is what you do. This is what you wear. This is what you'll drive. This is what you'll eat.
1: This is how much food you're going to eat.
0: Here's your portions. That's not America.
1: Right.
0: And so to elect people who are holding hands with communists or who have said they are a communist or they say they're a democratic socialist, same thing.
1: Right.
0: To hold hands with them or to vote for them is suicide.
1: See, we were built on the philosophy the pursuit of happiness is in the hand of the individual.
0: Right.
1: And that, when that takes that away, because they tell you what job you're going to work, what you're going to do, and you may not have any gift or desire to do that job, but that's the job you're assigned to.
0: Right, right.
1: And that has proven itself through history. That's what they do.
0: You're a cog in the machine. You are not an individual.
1: Who can pursue your own happiness, pursue your gifts, pursue your talents.
0: And our Constitution says we are born with inalienable rights.
1: That's right. Granted to us by our Creator.
0: Right. Not granted to us by government, but granted to us by our Creator. That's what makes our Constitution so much better and different than any other country's.
1: And that is why this election is of the utmost importance.
0: Right.
1: Everyone should get out to vote, especially Christians.
0: That's great. Later on, let's see, I think it's next week, on Thursday, I'm going to have our Congressman Mark Messmer in for an interview. And I'll ask him a lot of questions, but I want everybody to know these people.
1: Sure.
0: And he sent me a report, actually, today, so I'm going to play that right now.
1: Awesome.
2: This week, I want to discuss the incredible importance of protecting the integrity of our democratic elections so that Americans can have confidence in their results. 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I will continue fighting in Congress to preserve the integrity of our federal elections because, as a shining city on a hill, we are nothing if we are unable to protect our elections from fraud. 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

0: 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I'm Dan. She's Jan.
1: Hello, hello.
0: And political commentary brought to you by Janice Wolf. I thought that was a good political discussion.
1: We did have a good discussion.
0: It's good. I like
1: it. We didn't argue. We didn't get mad at each other or anything like that.
0: Wait. No, no, no. You cannot have political discussions without ranting and raving and throwing things.
1: I don't even think we sounded very, very caustic or harsh.
0: No, not at all. What in the world? Of course, we agree, so that kind of helps.
1: Yeah.
0: Oh, man. So we have some coffee, right?
1: We do.
0: And so if you want some coffee, contact us, mm-hmm. and we can send it to you, or we can, you can come by the office and pick it up.
1: Yes.
0: It's available, and we don't want you to miss it. Janice, I got to tell you, you can't believe everything you read on social media. Did you know that?
1: It was Abraham Lincoln who said, if it's on the internet, it's true.
0: Oh, well.
1: Okay. Or something like that.
0: But I saw this study
1: that
0: somebody posted, and I got so excited. Like, oh.
1: You're so hilarious.
0: This is great. It starts off, Harvard and Mayo Clinics have released the most reckless study of the decade. I'm like, what did they say? Researchers report that a Dairy Queen blizzard eaten after training raises muscle protein synthesis 43% more than a classic chicken breast and rice.
1: Really?
0: I got so excited about that.
1: I bet you did.
0: I mean, it's like, whoa. And then they listed all these things, and I mean, it looked really legit. And then somebody posted a community note that said, there is no such Harvard Mayo Clinic study showing that a Dairy Queen blizzard helps you at all. Like, it helps me. It's when you're sad that things on the internet are
1: whatever
0: not true.
1: You want to believe is out there. I will say that. You can find someone to support it. That's someone right. to say, I believe you. It's true.
0: It's true.
2: 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Stay tuned. God bless.

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1: I'm Brad Ford. A lot of people spend years doing the right things, saving consistently, contributing to their 401k, and trying to be responsible with their money. But as retirement gets closer, what we often see isn't a lack of effort, it's a lack of clarity around the details. Questions like, when should I take Social Security to get the most out of it? How much will taxes actually impact what I keep? And how do I turn what I've saved into income that lasts the rest of my life? Those are the kind of gaps that can make a big difference over time. So instead of adding more noise, we put together something simple, a complimentary retirement guide to help you think through those areas and help avoid some of the common mistakes that we see. Just text the word PLAN to 812-473-7700. That's PLAN to 812-473-7700, and we'll send it to you right away.
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0: Now, Janice, I know that you are not a baby boomer. You
1: no.
0: are you are Generation X, right?
1: Just barely.
0: Well, I am a baby boomer.
1: Yes.
0: And I just saw this article. 20 worst foods boomers grew up eating.
1: Oh, boy. I don't think it got better in my generation, I will say.
0: Some
1: that.
0: Of this might have crossed over into yours, so we'll see. All right. So every generation has its culinary regrets, and ours are served cold. Number one, liver and onions, the Sunday dread.
1: That. We, not on Sunday, but we had liver and onions quite often because my mom and dad liked it.
0: Well, my.
1: I did not.
0: My mom never made me eat liver and onions. She made it. It was a thing.
1: Yeah.
0: But I wouldn't eat it. And I never did.
1: I never hear of anyone making liver and onions no. these days, but I don't know.
0: Number two, Spam.
1: We had that too.
0: I had that. Not see.
1: I only miss boomers, but like a year.
0: I know. But I like Spam if it's fried.
1: Yeah, fried Spam, of course, like fried bologna.
0: Yeah, same thing. Number three, tuna noodle casserole.
1: Had our fill of that.
0: I had way too much of that. That's why you noticed when we got married, what did I tell you not to ever make?
1: Tuna noodle casserole?
0: No, casseroles.
1: Casserole, yeah, you didn't like.
0: I don't like any casserole now.
1: No.
0: Tuna noodle ruined it for me.
1: I only had that at church potlucks. My parents didn't make that. My dad must not have liked it.
0: Okay, here is something I've seen, but I've never known the name of. Aspic, A-S-P-I-C.
1: Okay.
0: It's meat jelly. Mm. Have you seen that? Look at it. Look.
1: I've seen it.
0: It looks
1: yeah,
0: like.
1: I don't think I. Yeah, I've seen that for sure. But I know I've never had that.
0: I have never had that. It looks like cat food to me. I have never eaten that. Here's another one, ambrosia salad.
1: Had it.
0: The church potluck favorite.
1: Yeah,
0: although,
1: for sure.
0: I don't mind some ambrosia with some little mini marshmallows in it. How about Vienna sausages?
1: Yes, love those.
0: Yeah.
1: What's so funny is that my kids' grandparents, one of our kids' grandparents, that's the special thing she'd buy for them when they'd come visit.
0: Vienna sausages? Yeah.
1: Of course, she could only get it at Dollar General. No,
0: I don't really like the Vienna sausages. Uh-huh. I like the mini hot dog, but the Vienna sausages that come in a can.
1: Yeah, I did like those when I was a kid, but I cannot say that I like them now, or that they make me feel good if I ever eat any now. Yeah.
0: Now here's something that you used to eat a lot, and eat, I never hear of it anymore. Cream of wheat.
1: Yeah. I was never a fan.
0: I love cream and wheat.
1: That was really a Yankee thing, and I was in the South, so we had grits. You guys had cream and wheat.
0: Yeah, that's true. But I loved the cream and wheat. Yeah, we never had grits, I'll tell you that. A Miracle Whip.
1: Yeah, I never liked Miracle Whip, but
0: it's just mayonnaise, same thing.
1: No, it's not.
0: It's the same thing as mayonnaise.
1: Please.
0: What?
1: It is not the same.
0: Miracle Whip, it looks just like it.
1: It tastes so nasty. It is horrible.
0: But back in the day, it touched every dish that came out of the kitchen.
1: Not my kitchen.
0: Little Miracle Whip. All right, this is one I never ate either. Corned beef hash.
1: We did. My dad could fix a mean corned beef hash. It was good.
0: I don't think I've ever eaten that.
1: Cabbage and corned beef hash.
0: Never. Number 10, meatloaf.
1: We had meatloaf.
0: I love meatloaf.
1: Mm-hmm. But it wasn't my favorite necessarily.
0: What bothered me about meatloaf is I like it with the red topping, and some people would put the red topping and then put brown gravy on it. Like, oh, no. Meatloaf has to have red topping, not brown gravy. Jell-O salad.
1: Had that. Yep.
0: Oh, boy.
1: Yep. I think same grandma buys the Vienna sausage, still makes a Jell-O salad.
0: Yep. Yeah, that was the big thing.
1: Oh, yeah.
0: What blew my mind is the Jell-O salad that had the shredded carrots in it.
1: Oh, The best one is like the green one with pineapple and like Cool Whip or something in it.
0: Yeah, yeah, and that's, marshmallows. And mini marshmallows.
1: Yes. Oh. That's the best one.
0: You tell folks it's close to supper time. We're reminiscing.
1: Come home. It's supper time.
0: Beef stew.
1: I still love beef
0: stew.
1: Yeah,
0: well, your beef stew is really good. So, so you have a right to love that if that's...
1: But you got to serve it with rice.
0: Yeah.
1: The beef stew with the potatoes, with the rice. Yeah.
0: Lots of carbs. Deviled eggs.
1: That was a thing.
0: That was a party plate staple.
1: Yep.
0: Everybody had to have the deviled eggs. Salisbury steak.
1: I did love Salisbury steak, but I'm going to be honest with you. My Salisbury steak was a TV dinner.
0: What do you mean it was a TV dinner? It came from a TV dinner?
1: It was a TV dinner, Salisbury steak. Yeah. Like, you know what a TV dinner is.
0: Right.
1: So it wasn't like a homemade Salisbury steak.
0: Oh, the ones you ate came up. Right. It came in a TV dinner.
1: Yeah.
0: I think that's what they're talking about.
1: Okay.
0: Because the next thing is frozen TV dinners. See, now I didn't grow up eating TV dinners. I never had a frozen TV dinner. That right. would cost. That cost way too much. My mom would never go for it.
1: Well, that was...
0: Plus, my mom loved to cook.
1: It was a delicacy that you would go get, you know.
0: Delicacy. I have never heard a TV dinner called a delicacy in my life. Delicacy, huh? Okay.
1: Well, when I was young, that's what I thought.
0: Oh, that's rich. So there you have it. Food boomers grew up on, and some Gen Xers that sometimes we regret in some way.
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0: See there, he is everywhere. Well, Janice, can you believe it is time for us to go?
1: No, I cannot. It went by fast, even though you were hungry at 4 o'clock. It went by really fast. But I see that you drank your water.
0: I'm still hungry at 5 o'clock. I drank that water, but it didn't help.
1: It didn't make you not hungry, Dan?
0: No. Maybe not thirsty.
1: Oh, okay.
0: In fact, that's the whole purpose of water.
1: Is to make you not thirsty.
0: Right.
1: Yeah. To hydrate you. How about that?
0: Well, you want to use the big fancy medical terms? Fine.
1: Stay
0: fine.
1: Hydrated.
0: Stay hydrated, my friends.
1: And be sure you go to church on Sunday. We leave you with those two pieces of advice.
0: So what we want you to glean from the program as we sign off. Stay hydrated and go to church. I'm not sure we talked about either of those things today, but that's our final parting words to you. God bless you. Remember, God loves you, whether you like it or not.

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1: American Family News, I'm Robert Thornton. The Group of Seven industrial nations said today that they plan to release 100 million barrels of oil and fuel products in the coming weeks. Starting with substantial amounts of diesel after the fuel recently hit record high prices in the United States. President Donald Trump said the diesel release would happen immediately, while a G7 statement promised a front-loaded substantial release of diesel within the next 20 days. There was a mixed bag on the economic front today. The latest jobs report shows a headline gain of 29,000 jobs, with unemployment ticking up slightly to 4.2%. Economist Richard Stern says while we are seeing positive tailwinds from tax cuts and deregulation, not to mention surprising job growth in construction and manufacturing tied to the AI buildout, there are still major roadblocks.
2: Overall, we're seeing more of what we've been seeing, which is, you know, there's some good tailwinds going on, probably the tax cuts, deregulation, but there's still tariff uncertainty, there's still headwinds going on. You know, bond markets being spooked about the size of the federal deficit, inflation pressures from the war and other things going on.
1: Stern warns that the media and politicians alike often obsess over noisy month-to-month data. The Trump administration accuses UCLA law of illegally using race in admissions, Fox's Kristen Goodwin reports.
3: The Justice Department accusing the University of California, Los Angeles School of Law of discriminating against white and Asian students in its admissions process. Assistant Attorney General for the DOJ's Civil Rights Division, Harmeet Dhillon, alleging in a statement the school runs a two-tiered admissions system whose academic bar for acceptance shifts up or down depending on the color of your skin, adding the use of

0: race as a thumb on the scale that helps or disadvantages any student is illegal. UCLA's School of Law pushing back on the allegations, maintaining that students are admitted through a comprehensive, merit-based review process that considers each applicant's achievements and experiences, adding, "We are confident in our process." Kristen Goodwin, Fox News.
1: Affirmative action in college admissions has been illegal since a 2023 Supreme Court ruling banned it, but colleges can still consider an applicant's personal description of how race has impacted their life. The Trump administration has previously accused UC Berkeley Law School and the medical school at the University of California, San Diego, of illegally using race in admissions. 3 years after the October 7th terrorist attacks in Israel, watchdogs say anti-Semitism remains a persistent crisis on American college campuses. Here's a report from AFN's Chris Woodward.
2: Dr. Zachary Marshall is editor-in-chief of Campus Reform. He says the attacks fundamentally changed the campus climate.
3: October 7th gave everyone the inspiration and permission in their minds to make their Jew hatred known.
2: Marshall says that in the months following the attacks, university administrators largely failed to hold agitators accountable, often relying on toothless measures rather than strict discipline.
3: At Columbia University, they used letters warning people about behavior and expressing concern. But if you're going to openly call for the mass slaughter of an entire people, you're not going to be that concerned about a letter.
2: The lack of immediate administrative action left Jewish and pro-Israel students facing severe, sometimes life-threatening hostility.
3: There were plenty of campuses across the country where Jewish students were trapped in rooms. We saw videos of Jewish students being had to lock themselves in the library at Cooper Union in New York because a mob was after them.
2: While federal funding freezes have pushed some universities to finally step up suspensions, Marshall warns that the underlying threat has not vanished. If students experience discrimination, Campus Reform urges them to speak up. I'm Chris Woodward.
1: The National Weather Service says as the wet pattern persists across the south and parts of the eastern U.S., an area of high pressure will help build heat across the western U.S. through the weekend. Heat advisories and excessive heat warnings are in effect for portions of central and southern California. A check of Wall Street, the Dow rose 250 today. The S&P was up 56. The NASDAQ added 319. West Texas Intermediate crude was down to around $91 a barrel. That's all our time for now. We invite you to go to AFN.net and see more news there. I'm Robert Thornton.
4: Your Faith Music Radio weather forecast for Evansville and the surrounding tri-state area. Tonight, mostly cloudy with a low 54. A mix of sun and clouds tomorrow on Saturday with a high 76. Mostly cloudy Saturday night with a low near 54. Heading into Sunday, partly cloudy skies with a high of 80 degrees. Once again, for tonight, mostly cloudy with a low 54.

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0: 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This is Ken Ham, editor of the best-selling apologetic series, The New Answers Books. 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We've discussed reading, memorizing, talking about, and rejoicing in it. Now, what do all these things have in common? Well, they keep the Bible as a constant companion in your home. You know, when the Bible is held in this place, you and your family will welcome its authority in your life and it will have the final say. When you are constantly reading, memorizing, discussing, and rejoicing in God's Word, you'll know what it says and you can apply what you've learned. God's Word becomes the standard, the authority by which you think.
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Let not your heart be troubled. You believe in God, believe also in me. In my Father's house are many mansions. If it were not so, I would have told you. I go to prepare a place for you. And if I go and prepare a place for you, I will come again and receive you unto myself, that where I am, there you may be also. And whither I go, you know, and the way you know. Thomas saith unto him, Lord, we know not whither thou goest, and how can we know the way? Jesus saith unto him, I am the way, the truth, and the life. No man cometh unto the Father but by me.

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1: American Family News, I'm Robert Thornton. The September jobs report came in below expectations. The U.S. gained 29,000 jobs. Market Watch thought we would see somewhere around 84,000. We'll find out next month whether any revisions were made to the number. The unemployment rate was at 4.2%. This year's Kennedy Center honors will be held at Washington's Capital One Arena, not the Kennedy Center building itself. The center's board voted last month to close the performing arts venue after a federal judge blocked the institution from returning President Donald Trump's name to the building. A federal court in Texas today issued a ruling temporarily blocking the Trump administration from building a border wall and other infrastructure across the state's Big Bend region. The news marks a win for landowners, businesses, and environmentalists in the region who have united to oppose the planned projects. States affected by last weekend's nor'easter are still dealing with the damage, but areas around the Jersey Shore may have a significant uphill battle ahead. Fox Weather's Katie Byrne is in Philadelphia with more.
2: In so many shore towns, rough waves from the nor'easter carved away feet of sand, leaving behind steep cliffs. Now the question is, how do these towns rebuild before the next storm? Federal, state, and local leaders in New Jersey have been touring some of the hardest-hit communities, pushing for federal help to restore what was lost. Stephen Rochette with the U.S. Army Corps of Engineers says surveys will show just how much sand was eaten away.
3: We're certainly seeing dune scarps, as we call them, which is significant erosion. We're seeing berm loss on the beach area that people know it.
2: The governor's office has 30 days from the storm to request a major disaster declaration. In Philadelphia, Katie Byrne,

0: Fox Weather.
1: Russian President Vladimir Putin issues a warning to NATO countries that Russia could use nuclear weapons if necessary in response to what he calls aggression. Here's Fox's Jennifer Griffin.
2: Russia sent a written warning to NATO countries that it would use nuclear weapons if it feels the Russian enclave of Kaliningrad is under threat. Kaliningrad is wedged between Lithuania and Poland on the Baltic Sea. It is used by Russia as an intelligence listening post and base for its hybrid warfare. Putin made the warning while speaking at a foreign policy forum Thursday in Istra, Russia, a not-so-veiled reference to use nuclear weapons, part of Putin's ongoing effort to divide the NATO alliance and deter NATO from helping Ukraine.
1: Americans have stopped entertaining at home, according to a survey from the left-leaning Data for Progress. Political implications aside, a Christian apologist says that kind of social isolation is dangerous and unhealthy. More from AFN's Steve Jordahl.
3: The survey finds significant double-digit declines in Americans' participation in several key social activities from 1995 to 2026. We're 13% less likely to go out to breakfast in a restaurant, 19% less likely to go on a picnic, 20% less likely to attend church, and 21% less likely to entertain people in our homes. Dr. Alice McFarland of Exploring the Word on AFR says, in addition to the spiritual benefits of having friends over, it's just plain fun.
4: Gathering around the table, breaking bread, sharing meals together, that's just one of the great joys of life.
3: He says screen time has replaced table talk. The glut of media options makes it easier to sit at home and doom scroll than it is to pick up the house for guests.
4: And one of the ironies of the modern world is we live in the age of social media, and our culture is less social than it's ever been.
3: And in fact, two of the social activities that have seen double-digit increases in the last 30 years are using the internet and playing a home video game. Not surprising, since those technologies were brand new in 1995. McFarland says the bottom line is that entertaining in your home is one of the easiest ways to fulfill the Great Commission.
4: All of life is about stewardship. And all of life for the Christian is about the Great Commission. And the Great Commission requires that we get involved in the lives of people, and we need each other.
1: And that will do it for news this time around. You can see more news online at afn.net. And we appreciate your listening. For American Family News, I'm Robert Thornton.
5: Your Faith Music Radio weather forecast for Evansville and the surrounding tri-state area. Tonight, mostly cloudy with a low 54. A mix of sun and clouds tomorrow on Saturday with a high 76. Mostly cloudy Saturday night with a low near 54. Heading into Sunday, partly cloudy skies with a high of 80 degrees. Once again for tonight, mostly cloudy with a low 54.
6: Hey guys, welcome from Tampa Airport. I'm keeping my voice down because I'm surrounded by other travelers. But I wanted to spend some time with you. I want to talk today specifically about what it means seriously to give oneself totally to God. We're going to talk about the Nazirite vow. 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
7: Welcome to Everyday Truth with Kurt Skelly. 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
6: Hey, friends. Good morning, and hope you're having a good day so far. Not sure how many of you listen to the podcast on your commute to work in the morning. That would be interesting for me to know. I've heard people say they listen while they exercise. That would not be me. They listen while they get ready in the morning. Some listen with a cup of coffee at the kitchen table. That would probably be me. But however you listen, we're glad that you are listening. And we are in Numbers 6 today. By the way, I'm in the Tampa airport right now. I'll give you a little panoramic view. I try to find a quiet spot. I've got my Venti Honey Citrus Mint Tea from Starbucks. It is used to be called the Medicine Ball. Really, really good. And we are on a flight delay. Supposed to go to Chicago, but I guess there's weather in Chicago, and we're going to have a really, really tight connection to Seattle tonight, so I'm not sure if we'll make our flight. I might be giving you some updates tomorrow, having spent the night in Chicago. We'll just see. I never get too worked up about it anymore. It is what it is, and it's just part of life, and we just take it to be God's providence that we need to be in whatever place, wherever we are. So that's that. But I know where we are in the Bible. We're in Numbers chapter 6, and I really just love this passage. The first 21 verses of Numbers chapter 6 deal with a vow that you are very familiar with in the Bible. It's called the Nazirite vow. Now, when you say Nazirite, don't confuse that with the word Nazarene. They're two different root words. They sound alike, but they have nothing to do with each other. Nazarene refers to somebody from Nazareth. So Jesus was a Nazarene, but he was not a Nazirite. Nazirite means a separated one. So Netzir is a word that means separated. So a Nazirite is a separated one. And there was a specific Nazirite vow that was detailed in the Bible, and we're going to read about that today and probably next episode as well. As far as we know, there was, we know for sure of one, but probably three people in the Bible that were Nazirites their entire lives. Samson was a Nazirite his entire life. That's why the hair thing with Delilah was such a big deal. And then also, that sounded like somebody I know. Hang on one second. Huh. Okay, I thought I heard a name that I recognized. So, Samuel, there's good evidence. I'm not going to go through all this right now, but there's good evidence that Samuel was probably also a lifetime Nazirite, as well as John the Baptist. So I wouldn't be dogmatic about those latter two, but I believe they were. So a Nazirite vow was a vow that was available to both men and women. That's something most people don't realize, but it's right here in Scripture. And it was a vow that a person could make by which he or she decided for a period of time to be close to the Lord, to be separated unto God in some special way. And there are some stipulations that are attached to the vow, and we're going to talk about them here in a moment. And I think each one of these, there are three, I think each one of these stipulations is a good teaching, because there's a New Testament counterpart, a good teaching about what it means to be separated to God. What does that mean in our own lives? Obviously, today, as New Testament believers, we don't take the Nazirite vow, but there are principles about it that I think are very, very important for us to know. So we're going to consider some of those today. Let me read a couple of verses, and then we'll jump in. So Numbers chapter 6, verse 1, the Lord spake unto Moses, saying, speak unto the children of Israel, and say unto them, whether either man or woman, so there it is, shall separate themselves, there's our root concept, separation, shall separate themselves to vow a vow of a Nazirite, to separate themselves unto the Lord. Now here's the point I want to make at the very beginning of our discussion about the Nazirite vow. And that is that a vow of separation is much more about what we're separated unto than it is what we're separated from. Sometimes in Christianity, we think that separation is just a matter of what I don't do, or where I don't go, or what I don't say, or what I don't watch, or what I don't listen to. And is there a place for us to consider things that we should not do? Well, of course. But the essence of the Nazirite vow is, what are we separated unto? And that is abundantly clear, both here in Numbers 6, also in Judges 13, where the angel of the Lord appears to Manoah's wife and tells her that her son, Samson, which means sunshine, that Samson would be a Nazarite unto the Lord. So what's the point, I think, what's the principle? The principle is this, that it's a relatively easy thing in life to say, I don't do this, I don't do that. But it's an altogether different thing to say, I am wholly and fully consecrated to God. That's the point. That's the Romans 12, 1 and 2 principle, that we give ourselves a living sacrifice. We're wholly dedicated to the Lord. Take my life and let it be consecrated, Lord, to thee. Full out, full on devotion. That's what the Lord is looking for. It's ironic because in the New Testament, there was a group of people, and you know who they are, and they were known for separation, and their names were the Pharisees. Do you know that the term Pharisee means separated one? But as you study the teachings of Jesus and see the interactions between the Pharisees and Jesus, would you say that the Pharisees were separated unto God? I think the answer is obvious. No, they were not. They were really fastidious about all of their behaviors. They engaged in really, really strict behavior modification and expected that of other people in a very legalistic way. But did they know God? No. Were they close to God? No. So their separation was real, but it was separation from, not separation unto. That is a really important principle for us to understand. So here in Numbers 6, God begins to detail what this separation to himself looks like. And the very first thing he brings out is that anybody can do this. And I would say that when it comes to separation unto God, when it comes to consecration, when it comes to devotion, anybody can do it. You know, not everyone can be talented. Not everybody can engage in every ministry function that the church provides. Not everyone is a public speaker. Not everyone is a musician. Not everybody is a teacher. There are some things that certain people can do by giftedness, by skill. But one thing that everybody can do is make himself wholly available to the Lord. And I love that. So in that sense, I would say to you today, whether you're a man or woman, a teenager, a boy or a girl, it really doesn't make a difference. All of us can give all of us to the Lord. And that's what the Lord wants. And that must be a decision that you make yourself. Is your all on the altar of sacrifice laid? Your heart, does the Spirit control? You can only be blessed and have peace and sweet rest as you yield him your body and soul. So I love that song. And that's the tenor of the Nazarite vow. Now, I didn't mean to get off on all of this, but boy, this really sets the tone for us, doesn't it? Because we're about to learn in verses 2 through 21 that there are some rather, can I use the word strange, stipulations to what the Nazarite vow required. You can't do this, you can't do this, and you can't do this. So you say, well, Kurt, I thought you just said that the Nazarite vow was really a matter of what we're separated unto. That's true. But understand that when we live a life that's consecrated to the Lord, then that necessitates saying no to some other things. So every yes choice that you make in your life necessitates a no choice. And that's where the teaching really gets interesting. So we're gonna table that for now because I'm almost already out of time. But maybe the takeaway question I'll ask you today is simply this. You know, have you given your heart fully to the Lord? Have you voluntarily, whether you're a man or a woman, have you said to him, Lord, I want to be close to you. I want to draw nigh to God that he might draw nigh to me. Now, I'm going to give you some specifics next episode, but for now, just make your heart available to the Lord. We can't all have ability in given areas, but we can all render availability in every area. And that's really the heart of the Nazirite vow. So we'll stop there for now after one verse, actually after two verses, so I feel better. Verses 1 and 2, and we'll talk about the specifics next episode. Until then, have a great day in the Lord. Goodbye from Tampa Airport. God bless you, dear friends.
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0: Did you know that a lot of good Christians limit their Christianity to a holy huddle? A holy huddle is when a group of very good Christians meet among themselves, talk among themselves, and tell each other that they are pleasing to God. Don't get caught in a holy huddle. You need to get in the game. Getting in the game requires you to go out and witness for Christ. 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Ask them to trust Christ. 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
1: Your Faith Music Radio weather forecast for Evansville and the surrounding tri-state area. Tonight, mostly cloudy with a low 54. A mix of sun and clouds tomorrow on Saturday with a high 76. Mostly cloudy Saturday night with a low near 54. Heading into Sunday, partly cloudy skies with a high of 80 degrees. Once again, for tonight, mostly cloudy with a low 54.

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1: Well, hello, neighbor, and how in the world did it ever become Friday? This has been a fast week, and they're going faster and faster every day. But, Jewel, you're a young kid. You don't know what I'm talking about, do you? Oh, this week, they go fast, don't they? I mean, I didn't sleep well last night, and I kept waking up, and I kept thinking, my goodness, it's already Saturday. Then I thought, no, it's Sunday. Then I wake up, no, it's Friday. And I couldn't figure out what day. No, yesterday was Thursday. It's Friday. Oh, I was so mixed up all night. It frustrated me. And then I'd lay there and think, oh, Jack, you're a mess. What is Friday? And it's going to be a great Friday today. Looking forward to the live broadcast today that we have here for KMBBC. And we're looking forward to this broadcast as well. Out of my darkness into thy light. It's a great song. I think you're going to enjoy it as the students sing for us today.